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1: Okay, it's finally your turn. 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
1: In feature story news in Washington, I'm Nick Harper. Planned talks on Iran's nuclear program in Switzerland have been postponed, with no new date set for the negotiations. It comes after Israel and Hezbollah traded deadly strikes. All 27 European Union leaders have unanimously adopted a joint conclusion on Ukraine, and the UK Prime Minister Keir Starmer may now face a leadership challenge from the newly elected Member of Parliament Andy Burnham.
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Hey, thanks for checking out the What's a Josh broadcast. It's Monday, the 22nd day of June, in case you lost track. I lost track years ago. Today, National Onion Ring Day. It's National Kissing Day, National HVAC Tech Day, and National, this is my favorite, Chocolate Eclair Day. 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Click message me.

Another What's a Josh broadcast. So an organization called Right to Play is warning that kids are spending less time doing this, and it's actually hurting their growth. What is it? I'll tell you next.

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2: 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Like this.

Another What's a Josh broadcast. Think back to when you were a kid. How often did you have structured play? I don't think we ever had anything structured when I was a kid. I mean, we had be in the house by a certain time, sit down at the dinner table, you're going to eat your dinner, then you can go play, get out of mom's hair, right? Well, a charity called Right to Play is warning that kids are spending less time in unstructured outdoor play than previous generations. The organization says digital services, social media, and busy schedules are limiting opportunities for free play, with many children reporting they lack time, safe space, or playmates. If a kid ever says they don't have enough time to play, then I think we have to reevaluate some things, right? Experts say the decline can affect physical health, mental well-being, and child development. In response, some parents are turning to outdoor programs that encourage exploration and nature-based play. Advocates argue that unstructured outdoor activities remain essential for helping children learn, build confidence, and develop social skills. You grew up in the 80s and 90s. Your whole life was unstructured play. You get home from school, get your homework done, meet up with the neighborhood kids. Mom said, just be back by the time it gets dark. They didn't care what you were doing as long as you came back. Sometimes I think that they would have given that up too for a little peace and quiet for the night. Anyway, you got something, I'd love to hear from you. What's a Josh.com.

hanging out on the What's a Josh broadcast. We're talking about kids and structured play, and a big problem now is kids are lacking outdoor unstructured play, which I don't know about you. My childhood, especially during the summer out of school, it was based on unstructured outdoor play. We didn't have structure beyond getting the chores done. Once the chores were done, mom said, go have fun, get out of here. And then she just read her book. Dad would be at work doing his stuff. Kevin, we rode our bikes everywhere. No helmets, no phones, no tracking, just a vague plan and optimism. We did the same thing in the neighborhood I grew up in. It would either be me alone or me and my buddies. We would ride our bikes miles. I don't think my parents realized how far away we rode our bikes, but we were always back by midnight. Or I should say back by dark, not by midnight. Rachel, my friend and I spent entire summers building forts in the woods, pretending we were at war. And Brian, we'd leave the house at 9 a.m. and our parents had absolutely no idea where we were until dinner. I miss those days, man. Would love to hear from you. What's a Josh.com?

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1: In feature story news in Washington, I'm Nick Harper. Planned talks on Iran's nuclear program in Switzerland have been postponed, with no new date set for the negotiations. It comes after Israel and Hezbollah traded deadly strikes. All 27 European Union leaders have unanimously adopted a joint conclusion on Ukraine, and the UK Prime Minister Keir Starmer may now face a leadership challenge from the newly elected Member of Parliament Andy Burnham.
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Hanging out on the What's a Josh broadcast, inviting you to check out my website, whatsajosh.com. That's how you can get in touch with me. Also, there's some videos up there you can watch. I've got the story about how I lost 30 pounds since February. I'm not trying to sell you anything. I get no money on any of this. So I just know what it's like to struggle with weight. And if you know, maybe you are listening to me last year when I broke the chair live on the air. And I said, I need to lose some weight. Well, I'm in the middle of doing it. That full story is up right now. whatsajosh.com.

on the What's a Josh podcast. Stupid people doing stupid things coming up. And this one involves a Stanley Cup. Not the Stanley Cup. A Stanley Cup. You know those cups that we all had in like the 90s that Dad had and maybe he took it with him to the work site or something like that. And now they're apparently in fashion. Anyway, heading to Florida for this one and what one woman did with a Stanley Cup. This is kind of weird. I'm going to give you the full story next with stupid people doing stupid things.

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Hanging out of the What's a Josh broadcast for stupid people doing stupid things. If you thought what you did earlier today or yesterday or last week or when you were in like sixth grade was dumb, you ever had one of those thoughts where you think back to like elementary school, man, I really said and did something dumb. You're not alone. We all do that. Anyway, if you thought that was dumb, I got a better one for you. We're heading out to Largo, Florida, where Anna Mason was working at a rec center when she complimented a coworker on her insulated Stanley cup saying, boy, that would be great to hold my breast milk. Well, the cup showed up missing shortly thereafter, and surveillance footage showed her hiding the cup in her lunchbox. She was busted and actually charged with theft of the cup. She reported it, and she got charged for it. Now, it's one thing to steal something from a coworker. It's that obvious. But also, then to say something off the wall like, boy, that'd be great to hold my breast milk. Isn't that a little weird? What the heck's going on there? Anyway, that story was to make you feel a little bit better about whatever happened to you the other day. More on the way.

0: Thanks for spending time on the What's a Josh broadcast. Gave you that story of stupid people doing stupid things. Now starting to get some messages about the stuff that your weird coworker has stolen or what somebody has stolen from the office. I remember I worked at a radio station. Boy, it's probably been about 25 years ago now. And somebody actually started stealing all the brand new Dell computers that were brought in. This would have been in like the early 2000s. So there weren't cameras everywhere to figure out who did it. But somebody actually stole the brand new computers that the radio station had. Got one from Denise. Somebody stole the office coffee maker, not the coffee, the entire coffee maker. Chris said we had a lady at my old.
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2: In feature story news in Washington, I'm Nick Harper. Planned talks on Iran's nuclear program in Switzerland have been postponed, with no new date set for the negotiations. It comes after Israel and Hezbollah traded deadly strikes. All 27 European Union leaders have unanimously adopted a joint conclusion on Ukraine, and the UK Prime Minister Keir Starmer may now face a leadership challenge from the newly elected Member of Parliament Andy Burnham.
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Hanging out of the What's a Josh broadcast. You ever see a coworker steal something from your job, or maybe you stole something? You're not going to admit it. Got one from Derek. A coworker got caught stealing toilet paper from the supply closet. Not one roll, an entire case. I don't think that's that uncommon, by the way. Anyway, we're going to move on with the retro movie quote of the day coming up here in a few songs.

The What's a Josh broadcast. Retro movie quote of the day. We haven't touched the 80s in quite a while, so today we're going to go back to 1986. 1986, and I will tell you, no, if I give you this hint, you're going to know it. So I'm just going to give you the quote next. Stick around.

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go back to 1986 today with a retro movie quote of the day and the What's Josh broadcast. Life moves pretty fast. If you don't stop and look around once in a while, you could miss it. That's a great quote, isn't it? Life moves pretty fast. If you don't stop and look around once in a while, you could miss it. This came from 1986, a legendary movie. Legendary. If you know it, keep it to yourself. Maybe tell your friend next to you. If you don't know it, I'm going to tell you what it is next.

Life moves pretty fast. If you don't stop and look around once in a while, you could miss it. That's the retro movie quote of the day here on the What's a Josh broadcast. Going back to 1986, it stars Matthew Broderick, Alan Ruck, Mia Sara. Is it Maya Sara or Mia Sara? I don't know. Anyways, I covered it both. Directed by the legendary filmmaker John Hughes. That man shaped our childhood in the 80s and 90s. The movie was filmed throughout Chicago and showcases many of the city landmarks. The famous Ferrari was actually a replica built for filming and became one of the defining teen comedies of the 1980s. Life moves pretty fast. If you don't stop and look around once in a while, you could miss it. The movie? Ferris Bueller's Day Off. You knew that, right? I know you did. That's the Retro Movie Quote of the Day. We'll do it again on Monday. Same time, same place.

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1: I've heard people say that too much of anything is not good for you, baby. 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As many times as we've loved and we've shared love and made love, it doesn't seem to me like it's enough. It's just not enough for you.

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1: In feature story news in Washington, I'm Nick Harper. Planned talks on Iran's nuclear program in Switzerland have been postponed, with no new date set for the negotiations. It comes after Israel and Hezbollah traded deadly strikes. All 27 European Union leaders have unanimously adopted a joint conclusion on Ukraine, and the UK Prime Minister Keir Starmer may now face a leadership challenge from the newly elected Member of Parliament Andy Burnham.
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Hanging on the What's a Josh broadcast. On today, it's June 19th. It's National Flip-Flop Day. Ooh, I've been wearing the heck out of flip-flops already this year. I'm loving them, and I'm usually not a flip-flop guy. National Garfield the Cat Day, Martini Day. It's also Juneteenth. Now, a lot of people confused about what Juneteenth actually is. So for those who don't know, the freedom of African Americans from slavery in the U.S. in 1865 is celebrated on the holiday Juneteenth. That's June 19th every year. It's made up of the words June and 19th, and it's on this day that Major General Gordon Granger arrived in Texas more than 155 years ago to inform slaves that slavery had been abolished. That is what today is all about as it pertains to Juneteenth. I'll also say that don't forget about this. Coming up on Sunday, it's Father's Day. So if you haven't gotten him anything yet, better head to the store, grab some steaks, and get the grill fired up. If today's your day, if it's your birthday, happy birthday to you. And thanks for hanging out on the What's a Josh broadcast.

Would you cry if you saw me crying? Would you save my soul?

You're on the What's a Josh broadcast. So an organization called Right to Play is warning that kids are spending less time doing this, and it's actually hurting their growth. What is it? I'll tell you next.

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1: You know, the What's a Josh broadcast. Think back to when you were a kid. How often did you have structured play? I don't think we ever had anything structured when I was a kid. I mean, we had be in the house by a certain time, sit down at the dinner table, you're going to eat your dinner, then you can go play, get out of mom's hair, right? Well, a charity called Right to Play is warning that kids are spending less time in unstructured outdoor play than previous generations. The organization says digital services, social media, and busy schedules are limiting opportunities for free play, with many children reporting they lack time, safe space, or playmates. If a kid ever says they don't have enough time to play, then I think we have to reevaluate some things, right? Experts say the decline can affect physical health, mental well-being, and child development. In response, some parents are turning to outdoor programs that encourage exploration and nature-based play. Advocates argue that unstructured outdoor activities remain essential for helping children learn, build confidence, and develop social skills. You grew up in the 80s and 90s. Your whole life was unstructured play. You get home from school, get your homework done, meet up with the neighborhood kids. Mom said, just be back by the time it gets dark. They didn't care what you were doing as long as you came back. Sometimes I think that they would have given that up too for a little peace and quiet for the night. Anyway, you got something, I'd love to hear from you. What's a Josh.com.
2: Lydia keeps my toothbrush in her apartment.

Hanging out on the What's a Josh broadcast. We're talking about kids and structured play. And a big problem now is kids are lacking outdoor unstructured play, which I don't know about you. My childhood, especially during the summer out of school, it was based on unstructured outdoor play. We didn't have structure beyond getting the chores done. Once the chores were done, mom said, go have fun. Get out of here. And then she just read her book. Dad would be at work doing his stuff. Kevin, we rode our bikes everywhere. No helmets, no phones, no tracking, just a vague plan and optimism. We did the same thing in the neighborhood I grew up in. It would either be me alone or me and my buddies. We would ride our bikes miles. I don't think my parents realized how far away we rode our bikes, but we were always back by midnight. Or I should say back by dark, not by midnight. Rachel, my friend and I spent entire summers building forts in the woods, pretending we were at war. And Brian, we leave the house at 9 a.m. and our parents had absolutely no idea where we were until dinner. I miss those days, man. Would love to hear from you. What's a Josh.com.

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1: In feature story news in Washington, I'm Nick Harper. Planned talks on Iran's nuclear program in Switzerland have been postponed, with no new date set for the negotiations. It comes after Israel and Hezbollah traded deadly strikes. All 27 European Union leaders have unanimously adopted a joint conclusion on Ukraine, and the UK Prime Minister Keir Starmer may now face a leadership challenge from the newly elected Member of Parliament Andy Burnham.
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Childhood on the What's a Josh broadcast. When you grew up, what was your favorite thing to do? Did you have a lot of structure growing up as far as free time? Was your free time even structured a little bit? They're saying it's unhealthy for kids, and I 100% agree. No structure when I was a kid beyond, you know, my mom and dad did a great job. I mean, it was get your chores done, get your homework done, go to school, be home for dinner. You can go back out, play with your friends, be back by dark. That's basically how it was. I don't know that that happens a whole lot anymore. Maybe I'm wrong. I don't know. Jason said my bicycle was basically my driver's license from age 10 to 16. Ashley, we had a rope swing over the creek that definitely would have been shut down today. Yeah, the stuff we did. I remember when I got a little bit older, and I think I was just shy of being able to drive. So I was like 15 or something like that. We would play tag out in the cornfields. We'd be out there till 3 a.m. It was the best time of my life. I'm telling you right there. Got another one from Chris. We played baseball until we couldn't see the ball anymore. If you got anything else you want to throw into this, love to hear from you. Get a little nostalgia going on this Monday. What's a Josh.com?

You're the What's a Josh broadcast. You grew up in the 80s and 90s, or maybe earlier than that, the 60s and 70s. We were all kind of free-range kids, weren't we? Going out, exploring. And I think in the neighborhood that I live in, the town I live in, I feel like it's similar. You see kids out all night. I love it. I think it's awesome. They're not out creating any issues, but it's like they're not home. They're not just playing their video games. They're not just on TikTok. They are riding their scooters like 100 mile an hour down the street. But we had Kevin chimed in on this one. Whoever had the basketball hoop became everyone's best friend would be out there till 1 a.m. Laura, street hockey. If a car came, we'd yell car and move the goal. Remember that one? Wayne's World really picked up on that one, too. Remember that movie? More on the way.

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2: 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Take

What's a Josh broadcast? So what did you do growing up? Did your parents have a tight leash on you? We were talking about the story that said kids today lack unstructured free time outside, and it's actually hurting their mental health. Got one from Rachel. Our summer schedule was bike, swim, eat, repeat. That's how we were. When I got a little bit older, and I would say not when I was super little, but maybe like 11 or 12, my mom and dad, and I don't know how we did it. We did not have a whole lot of money, but they invested in this huge Olympic size swimming pool for the backyard. And I want to say it was the bike, it was swimming in the pool. And of course, all the neighborhood kids came over and hung out, and they'd go swimming too. Pool parties, stuff like that. And I tell you, growing up like that, just having fun, you can't beat it with anything else. I'm still kind of like that, though. If you ask me to make plans for something, I'll usually give you a definitive answer maybe the day before. And I'll be like, yeah, it depends how I feel that day. I'm terrible at RSVPing to weddings, by the way.

0: 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Stand by. 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
1: From Feature Story News in New Delhi, I'm Neha Punia. Qatar and Pakistan say the first round of talks between Iran and the US and Switzerland to reach a final peace deal have ended, with encouraging progress made. Geopolitics will take center stage in India's capital, New Delhi, as the country hosts top security officials from China, Russia, Iran, and others for a two-day BRICS Plus security summit. British Prime Minister Sir Keir Starmer is reported to be weighing whether to resign within days, with more than 100 Labour lawmakers.
0: This is Lazy Gold. This is Lazy Gold. With another hour of the biggest oldies on the planet, it's

to Kington Dead End Street, getting your decades breakfast underway. Morning, Monday morning. Bringing back the good times. Oh, Monday, 22nd of June. We rewind back to the start of the week. Come on, let's.

Got to get you into my life. Classic Fab Four on your decades breakfast. The Beatles on the show. Then your musical memories, your musical birthdays, your 1 second wonder, your year of fortune. What day is it today? And your lyric game. Let's get into that. These are the lyrics this morning. Oh, when we walk, it always feels so nice. And when we talk, it seems like paradise. What's that song today? Any ideas, me dears? Oh, when we walk, it always feels so nice. And when we talk, it seems like paradise.

Peter and Gordon, A World Without Love on your Decade's Breakfast. Happy birthday to Peter today, born on this day, 1944. On this day, 1968, Herb Albert, he started a four-week run at number one in the US singles chart. This guy, he's in love with you.

0: Detroit Spinners and Ghetto Child and Herb Albert. And this guy is in love with you. Morning, it's Monday morning. Let's do your year of fortune this morning. What year, what decade?
1: 1978.
0: Back to 1978 this morning then. In a moment, I'll play you Tavares. First up, it's the King, Elvis Presley.

Tomorrow's and More Than a Woman on your Decade's Breakfast, and Elvis Presley, the King. Don't be cruel to a heart that's true. Imagine if Elvis was still alive today. Put it on concerts around the world, that'd be amazing, wouldn't it? It's your Decade's Breakfast on a Monday morning. Are you well this morning? I got the oldies you love to sing along to in the next hour. We've got your 1 second wonder on the way. I'll play you 1 second of a famous song. You see if you can work out what that is. Plus, we got what day is it today? I'll tell you everything about today. And what's your name?

part one for your Monday morning. Helen Shapiro, number one for her back in 1961. Walking Back to Happiness. And Tracy Ullman, number two for Tracy back in 1983. And They Don't Know.

0: Creedence Clearwater Revival down on the corner on your Decades Breakfast. So we're doing your lyric game for your Monday morning. These are lyrics. So when we walk, it always feels so nice. And when we talk, it seems like paradise. Any ideas on that song today? That is your lyric game for your Monday.
1: Just

She'd Rather Be With Me on your Decades Breakfast. Happy birthday, Howard Kalin, today. Born on this day, 1947. On this day, 1956, Derek Forbes was born. You won't have a Scooby, not a clue who he is, let me tell you. He was with Simple Minds.

Shannon and Runaway on your Decades Breakfast and Simple Minds. She's a river. There's nobody mixing up like Decades Breakfast is in the morning. I tell you, that's why you've ended up here, isn't it? Your lyric game this morning. Let's give you the answer. These are lyrics I gave you earlier on. Oh, when we walk, it always feels so nice. And when we talk, it seems like paradise. Did you get this one today? The answer is Blondie and Denise.

Jenny, Jenny, there you go, Blondie, that's your lyrical answer today on your Decades Breakfast. The oldies you love to sing along to with Mark Gale. In the next hour, 1 second wonder. I'll play you 1 second of a famous song, see if you can work out what that is. No prizes, though, it's just for fun.

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1: From Feature Story News in New Delhi, I'm Neha Punia. Qatar and Pakistan say the first round of talks between Iran and the US and Switzerland to reach a final peace deal have ended with encouraging progress made. Geopolitics will take center stage in India's capital New Delhi as the country hosts top security officials from China, Russia, Iran and others for a two-day BRICS Plus security summit. British Prime Minister Sir Keir Starmer is reported to be weighing whether to resign within days, with more than 100 Labour lawmakers.
0: This is Lazy Gold.

classics on your Decades Breakfast for a Monday morning. Rod Stewart and Maggie May. Morning from Mark Gale. On the way for you, more of your musical memories and your musical birthday. Some absolute corkers to play for you. And we've got three on the way, and Pat O'Banton and Robin and Ali Campbell. 1 second.

0: kicking just like they are. Today's One Second Wonder sounds like this.
1: Give me the music.
0: It's just noise, isn't it? 1 second this morning, just noise.
1: Give me the music.
0: I haven't got a clue.

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Pop that in the charity shop. They don't want it either these days, do they? Todd Rundgren, happy birthday to him today. I saw the light before that. Happy birthday to an Osmond today, born on this day, 1949. Alan Osmond.

Free on your decades breakfast. All right. All right now. All right now. All right later. I was all right earlier as well. Osmond's before that. Love me for a reason. Happy birthday, Alan Osmond today. Born on this day, 1949. Right, on the way, Shangri-La's to play for you. The Eagles as well. And let's find out right now, what day is it today?

0: Monday, 22nd of June, kissing day today, when lips meet and hearts flutter. The world feels like it's spinning in slow motion. For a moment, nothing else matters. It's Chocolat Eclair Day. 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Try baking your own eclair. Ooh, that's posh, isn't it, if you can manage that. 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A fried dough filled with rich, creamy sweetness, topped with chocolate. And Being You Day, it's a celebration of individuality, self-acceptance and the courage to be different. Too often people hide parts of themselves to fit in or meet expectations. If your name is Darcy, Karen, Rylan, Ryland or Sailor, today is your day.
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0: Louis Armstrong, number one on the Bit in the Middle Part 2 this morning. 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And In Excess, Need You Tonight in 1988, making number two.
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0: of Life in the Fast Lane for you this week. The Eagles on your Decades Breakfast. We're doing your 1 second wonder this morning for your Monday. It's a tough one today. First one of the week, normally easy. Not this morning.
1: Give me the music.
0: What on earth have you given us here, Mark?
2: Is she really going out with him?
3: Well, there she is. Let's ask her.
2: Betty, is that Jimmy's ring you're wearing?
3: Mm-hmm. Gee, it must be great riding with him.

on your decades breakfast. Let's do a musical birthday. Happy birthday today, Jimmy Somerville, born on this day 1961. He was with the Communards, but here he is solo.

was with the Communards, he was with Bronski Beat, and there he is solo as well. Happy birthday, Jimmy Somerville, today. But on this day, 1961, read my lips, enough is enough. That's a boy birthday. Let's do a girl birthday. On this day, 1953, Cyndi Lauper was born. She had songs in the 80s. Do you remember Time After Time? Girls Just Want to Have Fun. Well, Girls Just Want to Have Fun was so good in the 90s. She did it again. She remixed it.

0: Just Want to Have Fun, Cyndi Lauper, 90s version of that song on your Decades Breakfast. It's Cyndi's birthday today. Happy birthday, Cyndi, born on this day back in 1953. Right, let's give you the answer to your one-second wonder. What did you think this was today?
1: Give me the music!
0: Do you know what? I made this about a week ago, and the more I heard it, I was convinced it was I'll Keep You Satisfied by Billy J. Kramer and the Dakotas. I was wrong. It was No Milk Today, Herman's Hermits.

Come on, Mark, that was just too hard today. Come on. Oh, listen, they can't all be easy, can they? I mean, even I didn't get it this morning, so I'm in the same club, all right? Right, another hour. Done. I can't believe it. Decades breakfast. 2 hours gone just like that. Have yourselves a great Monday. More of the songs you love to sing along to. They're on the way. I'll leave you with Joe.

But don't fret, we'll be back tomorrow and for the rest of the week with more stories for you, chatting about the latest in the World Cup, the showbiz world, and much, much more. Until then, I hope your week gets off to a great start. Have a lovely day.

0: The Prime Minister is believed to be close to stepping down as Andy Burnham makes his return to Westminster today. Ben Monse has more.
1: Sir Keir Starmer is said to have been spending the weekend considering what his political future could look like. Reports also suggest some members of the Cabinet, including Home Secretary Yvette Cooper, have told the PM to set out a timetable for his departure. Meanwhile, Andy Burnham is due to be sworn in as an MP today, and some members are backing a move to hand power over to him without a contest.
0: Tributes are being paid to a train driver who was killed in a crash near Bedford on Friday. 60-year-old Sean Burton died when the train he was driving collided into the back of another. His family say they're devastated by his loss. Crews continue to work to reopen the line, though it's expected disruption could last for most of the week. We're set for some record-breaking temperatures this week, potentially soaring above 38 degrees Celsius in some parts. The UK Health Security Agency are warning vulnerable people or those with health conditions could be at risk, while the Met Office say the sweltering heat could last until at least Thursday. An amber extreme heat alert is in place across much of the Midlands and the south of England today. A boy's life has been saved after he became the first child in the UK to have his heart failure reversed. Elliot Atkins had been diagnosed with a 1-in-1,000,000 heart condition, which made him unlikely to survive. Now, doctors have given Elliot a procedure that meant he could have a life-saving surgery. Dr. Yelena Stojanovic is one of the clinicians.
2: He's doing exceptionally well. He's now taking fewer medications. His quality of life, which is the most important thing for any child or for anyone actually, has improved significantly. And he is actually able to do the activities which every child of his age is able to do, which he wouldn't have done.
0: And TUI has been ranked among the worst airlines for flight delays in the UK. Civil Aviation Authority data shows that they were an average of 20 minutes and 24 seconds behind schedule in 2025. TUI says it's because they want to make sure every flight takes off and would rather delay it than cancel. That's the latest from Radio News Hub. I'm Frankie Hersine.
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4: Ahead of Armed Forces Day, SAFA, the Armed Forces charity, has revealed that 9 in 10 serving personnel have missed a key milestone because of service, such as the birth of a baby and even their own wedding. Despite this, 73% are proud to be part of the military community. SAFA's Lynn Doherty shares how we can celebrate military families.
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Convoy 3, and what a fab start to a Monday morning, and a jolly sunny Monday morning at that. It's 9:06, very good morning, great to have you with us. The sun definitely got his hat on today, all those months of hurt and all that. Well, welcome then to the start of a new week. What have we got for you today? Well, who is celebrating their birthday? Well, Lindsay Wagner, one of the few people I had on my my bedroom wall. I had a great big poster of her and the cover of ABBA Arrival, probably about the same time too. Best known for playing the Bionic Woman, sadly, not to my knowledge, sung a note, so I can't feature her. Instead, Cyndi Lauper, she's 73 today, that'll do the trick. Born this day, 1953. Tracks to come from her, Bradshaw's Nuts at 9. And, of course, we'll be looking at everything going on in the World Cup. 3 hours of all you need to know are getting you started for the week ahead. And, of course, it's going to be jolly warm today. A very good morning.

Monday morning music radio with the Nick Straker Band and one of those syndrome songs. There was a few Ring My Bell, another Can You Think of a Third? There were a few. I think Ring My Bell was probably the other, probably most famous one. Fortunately, they stopped doing it after we all got fed up with Blue Feels Like I'm in Love. It's just come back to me as soon as you hear that Blue. It brings it all back. Now let's have a look at the national newspapers today. Do this in two sections so as not to make your head explode. Keir Starmer dominating the front of many of the pages today. Prime Minister weighing up his own political future. Pressure growing on him to announce his resignation. The Guardian today reporting that Keir Starmer is expected to announce a timetable for his departure, and it could be as soon as this morning. It's game over for Keir Starmer, according to The Mirror, who says that the Prime Minister is expected to set out an exit timetable after the former Greater Manchester Mayor Andy Burnham swept back to Westminster with his by-election victory last Thursday. Elsewhere, Daily Telegraph reporting that Andy Burnham is planning to become Prime Minister by September, with both Keir Starmer and his political rival said to favour a delay over the summer to allow an orderly handover of the keys to Number 10. In other news, the paper reporting that France has banned alcohol at festivals across the country amidst temperatures rising as high as 41 degrees Celsius during what is likely to be a record heatwave. Finally, in our first part, and the American President Donald Trump has managed to get it. He managed to inveigle himself into the drama at Number 10. The Independent newspaper reporting that the American President said in a social media post that the Prime Minister will resign. I wish him well, Trump is quoted as saying. That the first part of our national newspapers so far. More to come after this.

couldn't resist playing that in weather like this. Cliff the Richard, of course, and Summer Holiday. Before even I was born, 9:15 Monday morning. Second part of our national newspapers then. Sun now referencing the American president's intervention with their headline, Don and Dusted, reporting that Keir Starmer will announce his departure plans as early as today, after concluding with allies and his wife Victoria that he has no realistic chance of political survival. And Andy Burnham seeking something of a coronation as he hopes to become Britain's next Prime Minister in time for the Labour Party conference. Now, that's according to the Times newspaper today. Burnham, who will be sworn in as the Labour MP for Makerfield later this afternoon, wanting to use the party's conference at the end of September as something of a springboard. That's according to the paper today. With Keir Starmer poised to quit, senior Tory Mel Stride warning that Andy Burnham will unleash reckless tax hikes and welfare spending if he does become the Prime Minister. Daily Express reporting on that, also marking the Prince of Wales' 44th birthday and Father's Day too, with a picture of the Prince and his daughter Princess Charlotte, with the caption, "The best pup-up in the world." Elsewhere, and Financial Times reporting that Keir Starmer's allies say that he is on the brink of resigning, thus paving the way for Burnham to become Britain's seventh Prime Minister in a decade, ever since Brexit. It's also saying that the Prime Minister is expected to agree to an orderly transition amidst a growing cabinet revolt. Allies of the leadership rival Burnham will tell Keir Starmer to go if he hasn't set out a timetable for his departure by tonight. Now, that's reporting in the Times, also saying that the Foreign Secretary Yvette Cooper is amongst those who've urged Keir Starmer to lay out that exit timetable. Keir Starmer, again, everything dominated by this today, described as a dead man walking by the Daily Mail, reporting that Andy Burnham is being urged to tear up Labour's tax pledges to fund his spending plans. Now, Labour's manifesto tax promises included not raising income tax, national insurance or VAT. And finally today, and finally away from politics, the Daily Star's front page, focusing on the World Cup in America. John Ratzenberger, who plays Cliff Clavin in the Boston-based sitcom Cheers, welcoming England to the US city and tipping them to win the tournament, according to the paper. England will be playing Ghana. Now, that match set to take place in Boston tomorrow. And those are national newspapers then for this Monday morning.

21 and a half minutes past nine, playing Inner Circle and the games people play. Now, I don't think we can get away without talking about the weather. In fact, as a nation, we're quite good at it. Today, perhaps a reason with a four-day amber weather warning for extreme heat. Now, that is now in effect, with forecasters suggesting that temperatures could reach as high as 38 Celsius in some parts of England this week. Now, the Met Office warning, it's in place until midnight on Thursday, reflecting growing uncertainty that exceptionally hot and humid conditions will continue right throughout this week. Large parts of England and Wales are covered by this, although more northerly areas are only under the warning for Wednesday and Thursday. Now, this warning means that population-wide impacts are likely, including serious health risks, disruption to daily routines and increased pressure on infrastructure. Now, daytime temperatures are expected to exceed 30 Celsius widely across the area. The hottest locations potentially, as we mentioned, getting as high as 38. Now, overnight temperatures also forecast to remain unusually high, with some urban areas not getting much below 20 Celsius, resulting in what are called tropical nights. Now, on Sunday, so yesterday, an official heatwave was declared just outside of Chelmsford. It's now seen three consecutive days with that heatwave threshold of 27 Celsius being met. The heat spreading from continental Europe, where an extremely intense hot spell's developed. Now, temperatures in some parts of western France, now they could get as high as 44 Celsius over the next few days, with red heatwave alerts being issued for about half the country for Monday. Paris, we're told, are likely to reach 40 Celsius, which, according to the French Met Office, is fairly unprecedented for June.

0: Lou Christie, I'm gonna make you mine. Oh, I shan't argue with that. 26 and a half past nine. Now, one of the big stories of the weekend, of course, the train crash outside of Bedford. The family of the driver killed in the crash say that they are devastated by his death, with the union leader calling it heartbreaking. A 60-year-old Sean Barton, now, he died following Friday's collision between two London-bound services. In total, around about 100 people were injured. In a tribute issued by British Transport Police, his family said that they are devastated by the loss. Our thoughts also, according to the BTP, are being with those affected by the incident. Dave Carf, who was the General Secretary of the Train Drivers Union, ASLEF, saying, all heartbroken by the death of Sean Burton, leaving a hole in the lives of his family, friends and colleagues that they say could never be filled. Will Rogers, now he's the Managing Director of East Midland Railways, describing Burton as a well-respected colleague and a dedicated railway professional. Now, the major incident was declared when two East Midlands rail services to London St Pancras collided at around about 5:15, just south of Elstow, near to the road interchange of the A421 and the A6. Now, 11 people were seriously injured, a further 32 are described as injured, with 57 having minor injuries. The East of England Ambulance Service, they've confirmed that. Now, police currently saying that 28 people remaining in hospital, including 9 in what's described as a critical condition. The trains involved were the 4:40 from Corby and the 10:04 service from Nottingham. The Rail Accident Investigation Branch are working with British Transport Police to try to establish the circumstances of the crash, expecting to provide an update, they say, over the coming days.
1: Jerry,

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1: From Radio News Hub, I'm Frankie Hairsine. The Prime Minister is believed to be close to stepping down as Andy Burnham makes his return to Westminster today. We're set for some record-breaking temperatures this week, potentially soaring above 38 degrees Celsius in some parts, with an extreme heat alert in place. Landlords in England who don't fix dangerous problems like damp and mould could now face a fine of up to £7,000. And TUI has been ranked the worst airline for flight delays in the UK. They say it's because they don't like to cancel.

0: 25 minutes away from 10, playing Bucks Fizz and I Hear Talk. If it's your birthday today, do hope you have a lovely day. Buy yourself a 99. Did you see that interview with, is it Count Binface? He's one of those sort of daft entrants in many parliamentary elections. Actually, making more sense, I think it's fair to say, than most politicians. Let's go stateside.
1: It's time for more malicious gossip.
2: I'm Peter Reynolds, and this is your LA Spins Minute. Jelly Roll and Bunny XO have split up after nearly 10 years of marriage. The country star filed for divorce from the Dumb Blonde podcast host on May 18th, and they kept it quiet. She had the number one nonfiction book on the New York Times bestseller list earlier this year, stripped down, unfiltered, and unapologetic. Well, looks like Jelly will be rolling without Bunny. After winning the NBA Finals with the New York Knicks, Jalen Brunson was asked what he was going to do next after the victory. Thankfully, he didn't say, "I'm going to Disneyland." He said, "Try to get on Law & Order SVU." Which is funny because the star of the series, Mariska Hargitay, was seen at the games along with Law & Order alum Christopher Maloney. Somebody call his agent.

Sonia from Liverpool with Love and Just Listen to Your Heart. It's 20 minutes away from 10, independent local radio for Monday morning. Esther Ranson celebrating today, 86th birthday today. Started off her career, as far as we're concerned at least, on the telly, appearing on Nationwide and then ultimately on That's Life. Born in Hertfordshire this day, 1940. A couple of American actresses celebrating. Meryl Streep, 77 today. Starred in Death Becomes Her. And, well, in fact, pretty much every film. Brilliant, too, in that film about the Australia. Wasn't Cry Freedom, Cry for Help, Cry in the Dark? There was a bit of crying in it. The Devil Wears Prada and Mamma Mia, which, as an ABBA fan, I should adore, but I find them dreadful. It's just me. Lindsay Wagner, also 77, best known to those of us of a certain generation for being the Bionic Woman. Cyndi Lauper, she's, well, having fun, as indeed she might. She's 73 today, born in Brooklyn. You could probably guess that. This day, 1953. Now, she is our featured artist today. You've got three tracks to come between now and midday. You see if we don't. The best music, that is our guarantee. 3 hours of music, news and sport every single morning from 9. Nuts at 9 on its way after a bit of fun. Kinney.

0: Fern Kinney and the classic Together We Are Beautiful. Music, news and sport for a Monday morning. News just coming in now, full details in the news to come. But Keir Starmer has resigned as Prime Minister and leader of the Labour Party, a statement given in the last few minutes outside Downing Street. Now, he's been saying that every decision he made in office has been about putting the country he loves first. He's been thanking his fantastic wife, Vic, describing her as a rock, also saying that he wants to be the best dad he can to his kids, who are his pride and joy. Andy Burnham, who is currently set to replace the Prime Minister, he's going to be in Westminster today to be sworn in as the MP for Makerfield after winning the by-election last week. Full details, of course, on Keir Starmer's resignation during the course of the programme. Now time for our Nuts at 9. On Friday, we said that we'd played the last of our football songs because, of course, we're getting that that World Cup vibe. Apparently, we haven't quite finished yet. I thought we had, but apparently not, because we've had a bit of the whatabouts. It's always dangerous when you start playing club songs because then all the other clubs say, what about this one? So we've got to extend it a little further. But we're being national today. Now, we've got the other Scotland one. There's a few of them. We had Ali's Tartan Army the other day. We've got one that he did. Yeah, Rod Stewart did one. We'll be playing that a little later this week. But now, probably one of those songs, because, of course, football songs were always really trite. I did say trite. And this one was probably one of the first ones that was actually quite a well-constructed song in its own right.
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0: New Order providing the music, and of course the England squad as they were at the time, with John Barnes rather famously doing that rap, and it's World in Motion. We will be doing the Scotland one soon, don't you worry. We're all about balance here. Independent local radio, 3 hours of all you need to know every weekday morning from nine. It's Andy with, of course, the Bradshaws on their way. Manchesterford being covered too, doing that at 10:15. Time now, though, to have a look what's going on in the world of business today.
1: Britons are set to spend a record £2.24 billion on Amazon Prime Day this year, with the World Cup driving a surge in TV and tech upgrades. Adobe expects overall spending to rise nearly 8%. Streaming devices, projectors and TVs are all forecast to jump sharply as fans hold off big purchases to cash in on Prime Day discounts. Banco Santander, the owner of Santander UK, says it's turning to artificial intelligence to help shave more than €500 million off its global costs. It's rolling out AI tools to all staff in the UK to automate tasks and speed up customer services. And weight loss drugs are quietly reshaping the weekly shop. PwC says weight jab use could jump to 7 million people by 2027, and many are already swapping crisps and chocolate for fresh food and vitamins. Supermarkets are racing to keep up, rolling out nutrient-packed meals for customers who suddenly feel less snacky.

0: 1978, that one, The Motors and Airport. It's starting to get a little warm in the studio. We've got this kind of Screwfix air conditioner, which is lovely, but it does sound a bit like a jet engine, and I daren't turn it on, although I probably should.
1: Andy Lloyd's Morning Show.
0: Now, the best of Monday's sunshine is going to be across the southeast of England, where it's going to feel increasingly hot and humid. Elsewhere, though, a little cloudy and a little showery rain possible at times, particularly across parts of Scotland and northern England tonight. A warm night widely with some light winds. Still a chance of some showers across central areas, but most places will stay dry. And as we head into Tuesday, now any showers will soon clear into the North Sea, leaving all parts of the country fine, settled and hot. It's going to feel particularly hot and humid across the south again. At top temperatures for this Monday morning, highs of 28 degrees Celsius for London and Plymouth, even warmer at 29 in Birmingham. For Scotland, Aberdeen at 16, Glasgow 21, Cardiff seeing highs of 31, 29 across Merseyside, and 24 degrees for Newcastle for this Monday morning.
1: Andy Lloyd.

0: Some breaking news this hour. Sir Keir Starmer has resigned as Prime Minister. Calls have been mounting for him to step down after Andy Burnham's decisive win in the Makerfield by-election, including from the PM's own cabinet. The Labour Party is now expected to begin the process of selecting a new leader and Prime Minister, with Mr Burnham considered the clear frontrunner. West Streeting says he's also got backing to contend in any leadership race. Elsewhere today, tributes are being paid to a train driver who was killed in a crash near Bedford on Friday. 60-year-old Sean Burton died when the train he was driving collided into the back of another. His family say they're devastated by his loss. Crews continue to work to reopen the line, though it's expected disruption could last for most of the week. We're set for some record-breaking temperatures this week, potentially soaring above 38 degrees Celsius in some parts. The UK Health Security Agency are warning vulnerable people or those with health conditions could be at risk, while the Met Office say the sweltering heat could last until at least Thursday. An amber extreme heat alert is in place across much of the Midlands and the south of England today. Councils in England will now have the power to issue fines to landlords who don't fix dangerous problems like mould or faulty electrics. Rogue landlords could face a penalty of up to £7,000 if they don't act. Housing Minister Steve Reid says nobody should have to put up with unsafe conditions. A young boy's life has been saved after doctors reversed his heart failure. The procedure Elliot Atkins had is usually reserved for adults, but doctors decided to take a chance.
1: To see him today do the activities that other children do is exceptionally rewarding, and tells us as doctors that actually doing high-risk procedures in complex patients can lead to good outcomes.
0: And Johnny Marr's putting up some of the guitars he used in The Smiths up for auction. Some of them are expected to fetch over £100,000, and 100% of the money will go towards the Guide Dogs for the Blind Association and the National Autistic Society. That's the latest from Radio News Hub. I'm Frankie Hairsine.
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4: Monday. Goodness.

first track this morning from the birthday girl, yep, Cyndi Lauper, our featured artist this morning. Our first of three from her 1984 Remembered, and Girls Just Want to Have Fun. It's 6:30 past 10, very good morning then. Welcome along, second hour of our programme today. And a little reminder of the national newspapers, which have rather been overtaken by events. The Guardian saying that the Prime Minister Keir Starmer will announce that he's standing down later this morning, which indeed has proven to be so. Now, it says that both he and his aides have been working since Saturday on a resignation speech, which they report will be delivered outside Downing Street. One cabinet minister telling the paper that in the last 12 to 14 hours, a shift appears to have taken place in his mind. Daily Telegraph today, now they're saying that the Labour MP Andy Burnham is looking for a transition period, possibly taking over by September to prepare policies and assemble a team. The Daily Mirror say that allies of Burnham are pushing for a quick coronation. Its front page has a photo of Keir Starmer sitting alone in an empty football stand with the headline, "It's game over." The Times, now they're reporting that the former Transport Secretary Louise Hague, who managed Burnham's campaign in the Makerville by-election, is taking pictures from Labour MPs about the jobs that they would be interested in having under a new administration, although no decisions have been taken yet. The paper says that Keir Starmer has spoken to almost nobody except his wife this weekend, and that she had urged him to fight on. It's reporting also saying that Andy Burnham has been warned against appointing Ed Miliband as his chancellor over fears that he is not sufficiently pro-business. The iPaper, now they're saying that the former Health Secretary Wes Streeting has appealed directly to Burnham for the job of Chancellor whilst campaigning for him in Makerfield on the 8th of June. Financial Times today saying that some Streeting supporters believe that he will withdraw his leadership ambitions if he's offered a senior position in any future government. The Sun, now they're describing Keir Starmer as furious with Burnham and saying that the pair have not spoken since the Makerfield result. One Labour MP telling the paper that his paid intern has been through a more rigorous recruitment process than any of the candidates to replace the Prime Minister. A Daily Mail today saying that Burnham is facing pressure from MPs on Labour's left to tear up manifesto pledges to keep income tax and VAT unchanged in order to fund new commitments. The paper's editorial concludes whilst mulling over a Burnham administration that he is morally obliged to explain the direction he wants to go in and ask people whether they'd be prepared to travel with him, and that, they say, can only be done by way of a general election. And those are our national newspapers then for this Monday morning. Apologies for the noises off. It's very warm in the studio and I decided to open the window, which has proven to be rather unwise as somebody's got an industrial lawnmower on the go. Thanks for that.

Supertramp and, well, give a little bit. Oh, do I have to? Can I have it all? Big news, of course, this morning. Keir Starmer has announced a timetable for his resignation as Prime Minister. Now, he's been saying that he's resigning as leader of the Labour Party and has already informed the King of his decision. Now, Starmer says that he has asked Labour's National Executive Committee to set out a timetable for a Labour leadership contest. Nominations, we're told, are going to open for that on the 9th of July. They'll close before the summer parliamentary recess on the 16th of July. Now, in the case of a contest, this will ensure there is a new

0: Now, we're told, or fingers on the pulse, should I say, we're being told this morning that Starmer spent the weekend at Chequers, being focused on talking through and looking at different options. Ultimately, though, they say, coming to the conclusion that he simply didn't command the support of the major parts of the party. Starmer, they say, has seen the writing on the wall for quite some time. Independent local radio for Monday morning. It's 10:15 and chance for us to head to Makerfield. We'll go to Manchesterford, which is very close to Makerfield.
1: It's not fair. Right, I'm running away and I'm not never ever coming back.
2: Oh, don't run away, son. I'll lend you the bus fare. Ride in style.
1: See, you're not even bothered, are you?
3: Alf, don't be so cruel. Oh, you haven't had your dinner yet, Billy. You can't run away on an empty stomach.
2: Yes, you can, son, because then I can have all yours.
3: Alf.
1: Well, you can. I don't care, because I'm running away.
2: Oh, yum, yum. All them extra chips for me. Well, good luck on your travels, son. Ta-ra now. Send us a card. Oh, little orphan Annie's wandered home again, has she?
3: Go on, Billy, love. It's all right. Alf, put the kettle on, please, and we'll have a nice cup of tea.
2: You what? Me?
3: Yes, please. Thank you very much.
2: There you are. This sounds ominous.
3: Now then, Billy, tell your dad what you were saying to me about why you wanted to run away from home. Go on, love, it's all right.
2: It's because he couldn't do his whip and top and he was having a tantrum. I know why.
3: If you'd listen for once, you might learn something.
2: Oh, might I?
3: Yes, you might. There's more to it than that, isn't there, Billy?
2: Oh, well. Hang on a minute while I sharpen my pencil and sit at my desk. Right. Go on, educate me, son. Come on, let's have it.
3: See, it's your attitude what's wrong, Alf.
2: Oh, is it?
3: Our Billy's sensitised like me, aren't you, love? Distilled waters run deep, you know. Go on, Billy. Go on, love. We're listening. Take your time.
2: Aye, go on, lad. We're listening. Well, we would be if you actually said summat.
3: Alf. I see exactly what you mean, our Billy. It ain't no wonder he gets upset with your sarcasticness all the time, Alf Bradshaw. It's unnecessary.
2: This is serious, isn't it?
3: Yes, it is serious.
2: What's the matter, son?
3: That's better, Alf.
2: Audrey, go and finish brewing up a summit.
3: Well, you start showing a bit more patientness for a change.
2: Now then, speak.
1: I just wanted to run away from home, that's all.
2: Now, why would you want to do something as daft as that?
1: I just did.
3: It's because you don't have any time for him, that's why.
2: Aye, Peter Brough. He's not Archie Bloody Andrews, you know. He can speak for hisself.
3: Yes, well, he's frightened, isn't he?
2: You're not, are you, son?
1: A bit.
3: See, there you are.
2: Audrey, pipe down, will you? Right, spit it out, son. I'm all ears.
3: And that's not all you're all, either.
2: Audrey, go boil your head. Billy, speak to me.
1: It don't matter.
2: It does, son.
1: Well, me and me pals was talking about our dads and everything, and Stephen said about some stilts what his dad made for him, and Michael said about his bogey what his dad made for him, and Philip said about his dad how sometimes he takes him in the lorry when he's working a long way away, and Kevin said that his dad could fight our dads, and I just told him that he couldn't even fight you because you just bomb him in easy peasy. And he said, yeah, but your dad don't even play with you ever or anything. And so we just had a fight, but nobody won.
3: So you see, Alf,

0: I don't wish to appear thick, but no, Audrey, I don't.
1: Oh, men. He was protecting your name, and then when he asked you to show him how to do his whip and top, you barked at him.
2: Yeah, Dad, so I just wanted to run away.
0: I didn't bark at him, as you put it. I was in the bloody Kazi at the time.
1: Any excuse?
0: It's not an excuse. You think I go sitting in the bog just to avoid playing with him?
1: There you go, getting all aerated again.
0: Good God. Billy, go and find that whip and top, will you?
2: Hey, and will you show me proper how to do it?
0: Yes.
2: And then can I fetch me pals to watch and all so that they believe me?

0: classic Britpop. Yeah, but it's Blur and that Park Life. At 24 past 10. Now, rather curious news this morning. The discount website Woucher, they've had to apologise after a marketing email rather seemed to reference that dreadful crocodile attack on the toddler at the zoo. Now, a three-year-old boy understood to have been attacked by at least one crocodile after ending up in their enclosure during a family trip. And now, that was to Johnson's of Oldhurst near to Huntington in Cambridgeshire. All of that, of course, happening last Thursday. Now, an email sent to Woucher customers on Saturday featured a list of getaways and activities with the subject line, snap up these deals quicker than a croc can catch a kid. Screenshots were shared across social media, prompting outrage. Woucher themselves issuing a statement saying they were extremely sorry for the unacceptable wording. The firm saying that it should never have been written, adding to that it was never approved for use, adding that the responsibility does sit with them and they are urgently reviewing exactly how this process managed to fail so spectacularly. Now, the little boy was pulled from the crocodile enclosure by zoo staff. He's currently in a critical but stable condition at Addenbrooke's hospital. Following the incident, a 30-year-old man was arrested on suspicion of attempted murder. He was, though, subsequently bailed because he was deemed to be unfit for interview. Police being called to the zoo at just before 1:30 on Thursday afternoon by the ambulance service, who said that the boy, who wasn't known to the man at all, had suffered serious injuries whilst he'd been in the enclosure. Just one of the stories making the news this morning. Time for us to see, I think, what's going on in the world of showbiz today.
1: David and Victoria Beckham have appeared to reach out to their son, Brooklyn, including him in heartfelt Father's Day tributes yesterday, despite an ongoing family rift. The couple shared family photos, including all their kids, and what's being seen as a public show of support. Amid reports, relations with their eldest son remain stained. The funeral of artist David Hockney has taken place in private, attended only by his partner and great-nephew, in line with his wishes. Public memorial services celebrating his life and work are now planned for next year in London and beyond. TV presenter Nicky Campbell has revealed his daughter was badly injured in a hit-and-run involving an e-bike in Peckham. He now says she's recovering at home and praised police and NHS staff for their swift response. And Harry Potter star Rupert Grint has been given the go-ahead to build an eco-village on his Hertfordshire estate. Plans include new homes and apartments, with the actor also set to contribute nearly £200,000 towards local infrastructure.

0: one of those rare examples where the remix version is actually better than the original. Suzanne Baker with her brilliant album Left of Centre, and that's the DNA remix of Tom's Diner. Now, if you like remixes and extended versions, well, you used to call them 12 inches back in the olden days. We do that after the retro chart, where we dig out an extended mix of something. And of course, you can get in on the act if you want to nominate a song you'd like us to play. Best way to do that is to send us a message. That's one number, three roots. It could be a regular text message, could be a WhatsApp message, or it could be on Telegram too, 07469 275 285. Let us know what you'd like me to find, and if I've got it, I'll definitely play it. Independent Local Radio, Monday morning, just after 10:30.
1: From Radio News Hub, I'm Frankie Hairsine. The Prime Minister is believed to be close to stepping down as Andy Burnham makes his return to Westminster today. We're set for some record-breaking temperatures this week, potentially soaring above 38 degrees Celsius in some parts, with an extreme heat alert in place. Landlords in England who don't fix dangerous problems like damp and mould could now face a fine of up to £7,000. And TUI has been ranked the worst airline for flight delays in the UK. They say it's because they don't like to cancel.

0: Raffaella Carrà. You're not fooled by my attempt at an Italian accent, are you? Now, she did quite well as an actress, too, in the 60s. She was in, was it Von Ryan's Express, something like that, as an actress. But, of course, doing something rather curious with her neck. If you've not seen the video to that, you really should. She looked like she's going to give herself whiplash any moment. Do it again. It's 26 minutes away from 11. Now, this is Fair Tax Week, running right through until the 28th of June. And there's a call for consumers to put their trust and support in businesses who've received certification to prove that they pay their taxes responsibly. Now, new figures out by the Fair Tax Foundation, they're suggesting that the great British public increasingly values responsible tax behaviour. Now, around about 75% of people say that they'd rather shop with a business that can prove that it pays its tax, while 75% say they'd rather work for such a business. Now, the findings do indicate that tax conduct is no longer a niche corporate responsibility, and a factor that increasingly influences decisions that consumers and employees make. Now, so far, 275 businesses have signed up and secured their Fair Tax Mark accreditation, the world's first certification for responsible tax conduct. Now, these companies between them are collectively employ more than 475,000 people and contribute around about £4 billion to the economy annually in corporate income tax. Now, accredited companies including Timpsons, the co-op Richer Sounds, Lush, and the Coventry Building Society are being joined this morning by Paul Monaghan, who's the chief executive of the Fair Tax Foundation. Paul, thanks for joining us this morning.
1: Lovely to be here.
0: Well, thanks for being there. Now, how would you know which of the businesses, obviously we've listed a few that the sort of the headline ones, but how would you know if a company you're dealing with is, a certified taxpayer?
1: Good question. So what we, obviously we have a list on our website, as you expect, but that might be a lot of hard work for people to go to every time they put a tin of beans in their shopping basket, etc. So many of the businesses talk about it now. We'll express that through. So if you go in a Timpson shop, for example, if you have a little look behind the counter, you will see a sign up there with the Fair Tax Mark logo saying, we do everything by the book when it comes to taxes. If you were a customer of United Utilities, the water company in the northwest of England, you will see the logo on the letterhead when you get your bill. So we've got businesses now talking about it. In the same way, if you buy a bar of chocolate, you've got the Fair Trade logo, or you're buying a set of bananas, you got the organics. So it's growing. I'm not going to try and claim that it's as big and as pervasive as maybe some of the other social accreditation labelling schemes out there, but it's growing and it's really impactful, because thank goodness, as of right now, corporate tax conduct hasn't managed to be sucked into all these culture wars we see. And no matter what a person's political persuasion, by and large, people want to see and work with and shop with businesses that pay the right amount of tax in the right place at the right time.
0: One of the things that we do hear about are the really large multinationals, the big high street names, maybe some of the social media companies that don't seem to pay anything at all in tax. So are we just tinkering around at the edges? I mean, isn't there a bigger problem when it comes to corporate tax liability and being visible that you've done it? Or is it just a case of starting somewhere to show that it does matter?
1: Yeah, I think that it's true to say that we are still seeing some of the large multinationals push right to the edge of what is legitimate tax conduct. I don't shop at Amazon, many do. And if you do shop at Amazon, if you have a little look at the receipt you get after you shop there, it's from Luxembourg, which is aggressive tax avoidance. There's no two ways around it. So it is out there, some of that behaviour. A lot of it has been shut down. The amount of corporation tax the UK government takes in now is much higher than it was, because HMRC's got better at spotting some of this. The legislators have got better at closing some of the loopholes. So the UK, under the last government, the Conservative government, they introduced the global minimum tax, which will deal some of this outlier behaviour in tax havens. But it's not just the big multinationals. Mm. The HMRC's own data on the UK tax gap, which is about £40 billion a year, you know, the difference between what should be paid and is paid, the majority of that is accounted for by small businesses. And so we need to make sure, you know, ethics, you have this Tidal mantra out there, which is big business bad, good business good. And the truth is there's good and bad people in all businesses and all sizes. And we need to be vigilant on both. And probably a little more vigilant than we have been in the past on small business. Lots of stories now coming out about, you know, dodgy barbershops and whatnot on the high street. And those are real stories. And if you add them all together, it comes to a very big number. You know, the painter and decorator who offers to do your house, you pay them, and then they just disappear and they phoenix the business. And they take the money and they never pay the debt, and then they keep reappearing and reappearing. We need to get serious on this stuff. And because otherwise, how does the legitimate business person compete with that? It's impossible.
0: Oh, of course. I mean, there's a difference between tax avoidance and what's the other one? Is it tax avoidance?
1: Evasion. Yeah.
0: Tax evasion, but they are quite different. One of the curious things that that was announced last year by the government was with regard to, I'm trying to not name names, but on a very well-known online auction website, which I believe has their finances based in Luxembourg, as you just said about another, but now they have a policy with eBay that sellers who sell over a certain amount will be taxed. So it seems the government are going after the likes of you and me who sell a few bits and bobs on eBay. And you know, obviously there is limits. If you only sell a pair of used underpants, you'll get away with it. Your grandma's wedding dress, you might fall into their sort of threshold. Well, if it goes for enough money. It seems as if they sort of pick and choose who they're going to crack down on. And I do understand the value of what you're talking about doing, but does tax avoidance really have a big impact on the economy?
1: Oh, gosh, yeah. Yeah, so we're talking tens and tens of billions of impact. You know, the types of numbers that would really create an uplift in this country if we could turn things around. I think the type of activity you've just alluded to is that all the big platforms now, whether it's Vinted or eBay, etc., if there's people on them who are selling lots of produce, they now pass that information to HMRC automatically. That didn't happen in the past. So if you're on there and you're just selling a few hundred quid every year worth of stuff, you're below the threshold. You don't get captured. But if you're on there basically running a business or a series of businesses and you're trying to stay invisible, well, they will capture you now. And I think that, personally, I think that's a good thing because, again, let's say I'm someone who sells candles on the high street. I'm very, you know, I'm paying my property taxes, I'm paying my profit, I'm paying all the taxes.
0: Yeah.
1: And then somebody else selling candles through eBay, etc., and staying invisible. It's impossible to compete. If we want thriving high streets, we need to make sure that bricks and mortar businesses are not ridiculously disadvantaged versus e-business, or we will have ghost high streets going forward.
0: Well, we're getting there already, aren't we, in some towns and cities. This fair tax mark, then, so what exactly does it tell us? When we see it, what does it tell us about the business that's using it?
1: It tells you that the business has been independently checked and verified, that it is paying the right amount of tax in the right place at the right time. So what that means is that what we believe in is that a business should pay tax in the country in which it generates the quality, the service, the benefits, and it should pay it quite quickly. And that's a very high level principle, but it is actually a way of rigorously going through and making sure that happens. And we do that. And touch wood, in 10 years of all the businesses we've certified, nobody's ever come along in the press and gone, "Oh, you got that one wrong, you idiots. I've found this." Our systems are robust. Everything has to date stood up to scrutiny.
0: Now, obviously, you're looking to sign companies up to this scheme, which is fine. Are you looking for the sort of headline companies that people will instantly recognise, or is it just sort of local traders that maybe only operate in certain cities, just so that they too can show that they're doing the right thing?
1: Oh, gosh. We want everybody to engage in this. What we see as a progressive movement, and ultimately we think things like government procurement should preference businesses who can prove that they pay the right taxes, because ultimately it's taxpayers' money that underpins procurement. So whether you're a small coffee shop in a single town with one premises, or you're an enormous multinational in Spain or Denmark or Finland or Sweden, and we have those as well, we want everybody, because we want to stand up and celebrate and urge people to deal with those people preferentially, to work with those people preferentially, in order to change and encourage a climate in the UK where there's just that little bit more money for the public services we also value.
0: Now, if you're a business that's considering signing up to this, or maybe an end user that wants to have a look at local businesses in your area, is there a website people can go to have a look?
1: There is. Thank you for asking. It is www.vertax.net. Please go. Please check it out. You'll see the businesses listed, and very easy to talk to. We're bound by confidentiality agreements. Pick up the phone. We'd love to speak.
0: Paul Monahan, Chief Executive of the Fair Tax Foundation, thanks ever so much for your time today.
1: Thank you.

take that, and Bay bringing us round to 11 minutes away from 11. Our retro chart just around the corner this morning. Today, musically taking you back to the 22nd of June 1982 as we count down the top 10, play you the top 5 in full as it was on this very day. News this morning, a man has been arrested on suspicion of murder after a 72-year-old woman was found with stab wounds at a property in Swadlincote. Derbyshire police saying the officers were called to an address in the Crest in Linton just after 2:30 yesterday afternoon. The woman was pronounced dead at the scene, according to the police. A 52-year-old man has been arrested on suspicion of murder and remains in police custody. Now, police are appealing for information from anybody who has CCTV, doorbell or dash cam footage which covers the Crest between midnight on Saturday and 3:00 on Sunday afternoon. Detective Inspector Tony Owen from the East Midlands Special Operations Unit, now he's leading the investigation, asking anybody who has any coverage to get in touch, saying that members of the public too can expect to see an increased police presence in the area whilst inquiries are ongoing. Met Office issuing a red warning for extreme heat. Now, this is quite rare and covering parts of England and Wales for later this week. Now, this rare warning covering central, southern and southeast England and parts of South Wales too. It all starts at 9:00 on Wednesday morning, running through until 9:00 on Thursday. There already is a 4-day amber warning for extreme heat. Widespread temperatures above 30 degrees Celsius are expected. The hottest locations could go as high as 38 Celsius. It's not just limited to the United Kingdom, we're told. It's also hitting parts of Western Europe. In France, over 850 schools are going to be closed today as red heatwave alerts have been issued for almost half of the country. It's a happy birthday today to Cyndi Lauper, celebrating hers. If it's yours, have a great day. And we're playing 3 tracks from her. We had Girls Just Want to Have Fun a little earlier. This, our second song from her.

0: birthday girl, Cyndi Lauper, 73 today, born in Brooklyn, 1953, making her our featured artist this morning. Second track with Yet More to Come. Also celebrating today is that guy that used to do the Dad's Doorstep Challenge. Also something of a radio disc jockey, whatever that is, born in London. Yep, Danny Baker, he's 69 today. And Jimmy Somerville, yeah, he's 65. Scott Singer, of course, songwriter with Bronski Beat and the Communards, born in Glasgow on this very day. Just some of the people who are celebrating. Alistair Stewart, yeah, he's a former journalist and newscaster, worked with Channel 4 and ITV, born in Emsworth in Hampshire, 1952, making him 72 today. Time for us to head stateside.
1: It's time for more malicious gossip.
2: I'm Peter Reynolds, and this is your LA Spins Minute. Kiki Palmer further fueled dating rumors after being spotted on a date night with Hot Ones host Sean Evans in New York City. Oh yeah. The duo was seen having a cozy dinner at Italian restaurant Lucali in Brooklyn. We hear the couple never took their eyes off each other during the intimate candlelit dinner. Really? Not even when the food arrived? If you loved the 2007 comedy flick Superbad as much as we did, you'd be disappointed to hear that there is no way Hollywood would make that film in 2026. That, according to star and co-writer Seth Rogen. He says that the entire industry is so risk-averse that no one is willing to take any creative chances. He's right. Look at all the terrible remakes getting greenlit. I'm Peter Reynolds, and

0: Sir Keir Starmer has stepped down as Prime Minister. Speaking outside Number 10, he says he'll spend more time with his family.
1: I shall spend more time on the most important job, being the best husband I can to my fantastic wife, Fig, who has been a rock by my side through good times and bad, and being the best dad I can to my beautiful children.
0: The Labour Party are now expected to begin the process of selecting a new Prime Minister.
1: I will remain in post as Prime Minister until the contest is complete. And I will do everything I can to ensure an orderly handover of power. I will also give my successor my full and unequivocal support, knowing that they will inherit a Britain that is far stronger and fairer than the one I inherited 2 years ago.
0: Well, Andy Burnham is the clear front-runner for the job after a decisive win in the Makerfield by-election last week. Wes Streeting has also said he'll contend in any leadership race. In other news today, tributes are being paid to a train driver who was killed in a crash near Bedford on Friday. 60-year-old Sean Burton died when the train he was driving collided into the back of another. His family say they're devastated by his loss. Crews continue to work to reopen the line, though its expected disruption could last for the rest of the week. It's set to be a scorching week with temperatures potentially reaching around 38 degrees Celsius in some parts of the country. An Amber Extreme heat alert is in place across much of the Midlands and the south of England today, remaining in place until Thursday. The UK Health Security Agency say older people and those with health conditions could be at risk. And mascot Clyde is making his return to the Commonwealth Games 12 years after he last took part in them. The purple-haired thistle is the official Team Scotland mascot for Glasgow 2026, while Finny the Unicorn will be the mascot for the entire Games. That's the latest from Radio News Hub. I'm Frankie Hairsine.
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3.5 minutes past 11, a very good morning. Welcome along, third and final hour of our programme today. And welcome along, though, to the Retro Chart. Today we're counting down the top 10, play of the top 5 as it was on the 22nd of June 1982. And a climb of 5 places then this week at number 10 for Stevie Wonder and Do I Do. Bow Wow Wow, I Want Candy up 5 at 9. And dropping down 2 places at 8, Diana Ross, Work That Body. Another jump up 11 at 7, Odyssey and Inside Out. And from the album The Lexicon of Love, it's ABC dropping down 2 places in our chart this week at The Look of Love at number 6. Into the top 5 then, and a climb of 1 place for Duran Duran. They are Hungry Like the Wolf at

last week at number 6. This week, a climb of one place at 5, Duran Duran and Hungry Like the Wolf. At the retro chart this day, 1982, and a climb of 3 places for Kid Creole and the Coconuts. Number

Last week at number 7 in our chart, this week climb of 3 places to number 4, Kid Creole and the Coconuts, and I'm a Wonderful Thing Baby. Independent local radio, Monday morning, 12 and a half minutes past 11. It's the retro chart from this day, 1982. Last week's number 2, this week dropping down one place.

Dropping down the charts this week, Soft Cell, Mark Almond and David Ball together, and at number three, The Torch. Last week's number one, this week dropping down one place for Adamant and Goody Two Shoes. It's number

0: And, well, before the number one, I think we should probably have a look at the story so far.
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0: This week at 10, it's a climb of 5 places, Stevie Wonder, Do I Do. Also on its way up, Bow Wow Wow at 9 and I Want Candy. And a climb of 2 places at 8 for Diana Ross, Work That Body. Also on its way up, Big Jump up 11 places at 7 for Odyssey with Inside Out. And our first drop of the week, down to a 6, ABC, Look of Love. Moving into the top 5, it's a climb of 1 place for Duran Duran at 5, with Hungry Like the Wolf. I'm a Wonderful Thing, Baby, up 3 at 4, Kid Creole and the Coconuts. Dropping down 1 this week at 3, Soft Cell's Torch. Adam and Ant's Good 2 Shoes at 2. And Charlene, I've Never Been to Me, top of the tree.

Adam Ant, number two in our charts this week, and Goody Two Shoes. It's the retro chart, the music you were grooving to on this very day back in 1982.

number one song across the United Kingdom this day, 1982, Charlene and I've Never Been to Me. That's your retro chart then, over and done with for this Monday morning. Back tomorrow for Tuesday after the 11 o'clock headlines, when we do it all over again, but hopefully with a different year. 25 minutes past 11, very good morning. Welcome along. It's the morning show through until midday today. Now, this day in 1907, the Charing Cross, Euston and Hampstead Railway, affectionately known as the Hampstead Tube, officially opened. It was inaugurated on this day by David Lloyd George, who at that stage was the president of the Board of Trade. Today, it's still there, over 7.5 miles of it, forming the core of the modern Northern Line on the London Underground. 1911, and George V and Mary of Teck, they were crowned King and Queen of the United Kingdom of Great Britain and Ireland. And 1948 now, King George VI, he formally gave up his title of Emperor of India some 6 months before Britain eventually gave up its rule of India. If you're a cinema fan, well, Lady and the Tramp, that was released in cinemas in America on this very day. We, though, would have to wait until January of next year. Oh, how times have changed. Fred Truman, now he retired from his legendary Test cricket career this very day, 1965. Now, this was during the Test match against New Zealand at Lord's in London. Now, he retired holding the all-time world record for the most Test wickets, finishing with exactly 307 wickets in 67 Tests. Now, this day, 1981, Mark David Chapman, he pleaded guilty on this day to second-degree murder for the assassination of John Lennon. Now, this was in a Manhattan Supreme Court. He'd committed the shooting on the 8th of December back in 1980 and was sentenced to 20 years in prison. I believe he's still there. Also on this day, 1981, John McEnroe, with his famous "You cannot be serious." Well, that rant occurred during a first-round Wimbledon match against a fellow American. Now, he was enraged by the umpire, Edward James, calling a serve out. Now, McEnroe launched into an immortal tirade that forever changed tennis history and gave us a song, too. You know, if you ask nicely, I might just play it tomorrow. It was also another memorable sporting event this day, 1986. It was the Hand of God football match, England being beaten 2-1 by Argentina in the quarterfinals of the World Cup in Mexico. Now, both of the Argentine goals were scored by Diego Maradona, the first with the deliberate use of his hand, which, for him at least, was very lucky, because the ref didn't see it. Now, it was the first match between the two countries since the Falklands War back in 1982. Independent local radio, let's have a look at the news after the next song. And for this one, we're going back to the 1970s, which is probably where I spend most of my time musically. Not a bad place to be. This one, big hit back in 1975. For Guys and Dolls, There's a Whole Lot of Loving.

0: Guys and Dolls, there's a whole lot of loving. 3 hours of the best music, over 30 years of classic hits every single weekday morning. It's 29 minutes away from 12. Let's have a look at the latest news headlines.
1: From Radio News Hub, I'm Frankie Hairsine. The Prime Minister is believed to be close to stepping down as Andy Burnham makes his return to Westminster today. We're set for some record-breaking temperatures this week, potentially soaring above 38 degrees Celsius in some parts, with an extreme heat alert in place. Landlords in England who don't fix dangerous problems like damp and mould could now face a fine of up to £7,000. And TUI has been ranked the worst airline for flight delays in the UK. They say it's because they don't like

25 minutes away from 12, playing the Banderas, and This Is Your Life. I'm expecting Eamon Andrews with his big red book any minute now. Met Office issuing an Amber Heath... I knew I was going to say that wrong. An Amber Heat Alert covering large parts of England and Wales. Temperatures expected to reach the mid to high 30s and potentially challenge June records. Health officials warning many people to stay hydrated, avoid strenuous activity. Ooh, that's me. Particularly during the hottest part of the day. And to check on any vulnerable relatives and neighbours. Rail passengers continuing to face disruption following the fatal train collision near to Bedford. Mid-Midland mainline services affected by cancellations, delays and replacement buses. Train investigators and recovery work is, of course, continuing. Armed Forces Week, now that begins today with celebrations, parades and events taking place right across the country, recognising serving personnel, veterans, reservists and military families all ahead of Armed Forces Day, which is later this week. Today is Windrush Day, marking the anniversary of the arrival of the HMT Empire Windrush back in 1948. Now, events taking place nationwide celebrating the enormous contribution made by the so-called Windrush generation and their descendants in modern Britain. Questions continuing to be raised over UK defence spending, with pressure growing on ministers to increase military investment amidst ongoing global instability and security questions. And 10 years after the Brexit referendum, a debate continuing over Britain's future relationship with the European Union. Attention now turning to next month's UK-EU summit, where leaders are hoping to strengthen cooperation on trade, security and migration. Well, these are some of the things making the news today. If you're planning a night in tonight, I thought I'd give you the lowdown on what's on telly. You've been waiting for this, I can tell. And things getting underway, BBC One at 8 o'clock. Actually, I don't know, I think we're starting a bit, we'll start a bit earlier with this one. Well, let's say 5:30. Yeah, that's a good place to start, because that allows me to get this football match in. It's Argentina versus Austria. Now, kickoff of this is at 6 o'clock, the EastEnders following that at 8:30, and then there's more, France versus Iraq, kickoff with that. This is on BBC One. Kickoff is at 10, coverage getting underway at 9:30. Over on BBC Two tonight, The Millionaire Superyacht and Why Ships Sink. And chirpy stuff, eh? Jack the Ripper, Lucy Worsley investigating that at 9 o'clock this evening. And over on ITV One, well, they've got Emmerdale followed by Coronation Street. And that is pretty much unite. They're doing sort of bumper episodes. It's an hour of Emmerdale and an hour of Coronation Street. If you like soaps, you're in for a treat. If you don't, well, I'd listen to the wireless. Over on Channel 4, Dover 24/7, Britain's busiest port, followed by 24 hours in accident and emergency, and 999 on the front line. It's cops and robbers all the way. Channel 5 police interceptors, that getting on at 8. And from 10, police suspect number 1. And that starting at, when's that starting? Oh yeah, 10 o'clock tonight. Shaun of the Dead, that's one of your films. That's on over on ITV4. That's from 9 o'clock tonight. And I think, I'm trying to see if there's any other films to tell you about. No, I think that's about the size of it. So if you're planning a night of entertainment, it's either football, soaps, or just stick with the wireless. Time for us to do our 11s. You've been so patient.

0: bringing us around to 60 minutes away from 12, Glenn Gregory, and from 1983 with Heaven 17, A Little Temptation, which we could all do with, especially if you can keep it in the freezer and get yourself cooled down with it later. Now, in the newspapers this morning, much of the reporting, of course, being overtaken by events this morning. The Guardian, now they're leading with a report which turned out to be rather prophetic, that Keir Starmer expected to announce plans to leave Downing Street this morning. This, of course, following mounting pressure from within Labour and growing speculation, too, over the future leadership of the government. Daily Telegraph reporting that Andy Burnham could be Britain's Prime Minister within a matter of months, with growing support amongst Labour MPs following his by-election victory and rising popularity within the wider Labour Party. The Times, too, reporting that Andy Burnham is preparing to present evidence that more than 200 MPs support him, strengthening speculation he could become Labour's next leader should a contest take place. Financial Times saying that Keir Starmer is on the brink of resigning, with senior Labour figures reportedly discussing succession plans as uncertainty continued around the Prime Minister's future. It's a game over, according to the Daily Mirror, claiming support rapidly draining away as Labour MPs look towards the next chapter of the government. The Sun, leading with claims that Donald Trump has unexpectedly entered the British political debate after posting on his so-called Truth social platform that Keir Starmer is set to leave number 10. Metro, talking about Labour's senior figures now divided how any leadership transition should be handled, with reports of some disagreements over whether Andy Burnham should face a formal contest. And finally, the Daily Mail focusing on Andy Burnham's political future, reporting claims that Labour's left wing wants him to move away from current tax policies should he become leader. Well, those are the newspapers this morning. Shall we have a look what's going on in World Cup report?
1: Cape Verde continue to be the surprise team of the tournament so far, holding Uruguay to a 2-2 draw yesterday. It's after the tournament debutant's goalless draw with Spain, but they've shaken off their tough start, beating Saudi Arabia 4-0 last night in the other Group H game. In Group G, Belgium had to settle for a goalless draw with Iran after a red card for Nathan N'Gui. Egypt topped their group after a 3-1 win over New Zealand, but there's still a chance the All Whites could qualify. Speaking on New Zealand's YouTube account, manager Darren Baisley says Chris Woods will be their big hope.
2: Well, what do you say about Woodsy? You know, it's we're all thankful he's recovered from his injury. You know, I know Forrest missed him. We missed him at times when we would have been better with him. You know, he's scored goals everywhere he's gone. He's a leader.
1: Today, Argentina take on Austria in Group J, while France will play Iraq in Group I. And finally, Scotland assistant head coach Stephen Naismith says they're not going to be spooked by Brazil in their final group stage match.

Cyndi Lauper, and it's her birthday today, so for that reason she's been our featured artist, and that's our third and final track today. It's a story in the news this morning. I had to check it wasn't the 1st of April, but it really isn't. Apparently, the former first Scottish Minister, Nicola Sturgeon, is going to be teaming up with a former Conservative Minister, Michael Gove, in a new reality television show. Now, Sturgeon is going to be serving as Deputy Prime Minister, with Gove as Prime Minister, as the head of a fictional government at war with Russia. Now, it's a four-part series going to be broadcast on Sky called The War Game, also featuring the former Scottish Labour leader Jim Murphy as the acting Foreign Secretary, well, kind of acting. Now, the former Tory MP Dame Penny Mordaunt, she's in it too as Defence Secretary. Should be quite an odd one, this. The cross-party cabinet will be holding kind of Cobra-style emergency meetings following a fictional Russian attack on UK soil. I don't know whether there's going to be votes where you phone in and vote people off. I have no idea. We'll have to just wait and see. The best music, that's our guarantee. And, of course, doing it every morning from 9.

the fabulous Donna Summer, the undisputed queen of disco, and from 1978, Love's Unkind, ain't that the truth? Well, on that bombshell, we're at the end of our programme for this Monday morning. Do take a lot of care today. It's going to get hot, and it's going to get even hotter tomorrow. So, according to the advice from the Met Office, look after yourself, and do check on any vulnerable neighbours and relatives. Have yourself a safe afternoon. I'll see you tomorrow morning at 9 o'clock.

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1: Feature story news in London, I'm Stuart Smith. UK Prime Minister Keir Starmer says he'll resign as Prime Minister once a new leader has been selected from within his political party, likely former Mayor of Manchester Andy Burnham. Three people aged between 80 and 95 years old have died in southwestern France amid an intense June heatwave, and mediators Qatar and Pakistan say US-Iran negotiations on a final deal to end the war has seen major progress.
0: This is Lazy Gold. Playing the greatest oldies of all time. Like this.

0: It's another week of our show.
1: Yay. So another week.
0: We're still surviving. We're still here.
2: Feels good.
0: Thank you very much for joining us. This is Fun with Am and Dave-O and Aaron. And I want to thank everybody who's tuned in to listen to the only radio crew who one person got our writer sick. And so welcome back, Aaron.
2: Oh, yeah. thanks for checking on me, Dave.
0: Thanks for getting the writer sick. He's had to take the day off. So we couldn't even come up with our own intro line.
2: No, it was rough.
0: Not that smart. Come on. We've got a good show for you today, even though our writer is gone. We are going to be talking about, of course, the hot off the top news coming up right away. We've got the game show, the trivia reveal that everybody gets to play along with and
1: we
0: win
1: sure
0: nothing. We've got some random funny things to talk about.
1: I got some updates on some music with Ariana Grande, Foreigner, and the Go-Go's.
2: Awesome. And I've got a joke for y'all.
0: Not telling us. It's a Monday joke.
2: It's going to be good.
0: That's probably why you're not admitting what it is. Apparently, we've also got Dumb Dumb Dave in the house.
1: Dumb Dave. It's Monday, so I'm going to preview the movies that came out on the weekend. There's quite a few.
0: Then we've got a little segment that we like to sing
3: One More Time, but with feeling.
0: So we're going to do that today. We got more random funny things to talk about. We got some good news, and we got the trivia preview. Stick around to the end of the show for the questions that we're going to be revealing the answers to tomorrow. But right now, it's time for Hot Off the Top News!
4: It's weird. The weird and wacky news.
0: Okay, this is the one thing I can tell you about because apparently the rest of the show is just a surprise. So we're not telling anybody or revealing anything except that we've got a couple headlines including Marriage Night at the Ball Game. And how about the Irish politician that proposes a statue of a mosquito? Yes. I'd love to have like an 8-foot mosquito out there all bronzed up. So we've got that. We've got a lot more, and it's all fun happening on Fun with Am and Dave-O and Aaron. Stick around for the rest of the show here coming up.

He gives us one more to do. In that case, we got to... we got to do our alma mater. We must do our alma mater. When

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I hear two girls over here singing in harmony. That's all right, honey. This is a free country. Live like you want to live, baby. Yeah. Ain't nobody gonna knock it, darling. Mm-mm. Yeah, freedom. Yes, sir. There's one guy right over here singing mine, too. That's all right, brother. Yes, sir. You got a right, baby. Ain't nobody gonna bother you. Yeah. Once I was climbing the garden wall, I slipped and had a terrible fall. I fell

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Sure was hard swimming across that thing.

0: everybody, with my Gina.
1: We're back for more fun.
2: Yeah, magic happens.
1: That's
2: here.
1: Right. It's all happening right here on Fun with Am and Dave O'Neill. We got some headlines we got to dig into here.
2: Yeah,
1: so let's talk about this one. How about the marriage night at the ball game?
2: Ooh.
1: My love and I, we love a good ball game.
3: We sure love
1: the baseball. Is it something we would do? Would we go get hitched at a ball
2: Absolutely.
1: Game?
3: Absolutely.
1: Would you want to do that?
3: I don't.
1: Would you want to go get hitched at a ball game?
3: No.
1: Maybe renew our vows. At the ball game, huh? Take me out to the altar.
3: Oh, God.
1: Take me out to get hitched. How about that?
3: Somebody might throw a hot dog at me. I don't know.
1: Oh, yeah. Well, you'd like that, and so would I. Give us all the hot dogs. Give us the nachos. Let's have it. How about this happening last Wednesday at a Triple A baseball game between the Durham Bulls and Nashville Sounds?
3: Oh.
1: It was wedding night. There was an actual wedding between each inning.
3: Wow.
2: Really?
1: Yeah, those are quick weddings,
3: yeah.
1: Man. Nine couples exchanged vows in front of over 3,700 witnesses, but did they all have to sign? By the end of the night, 18 people were hitched and the Bulls lost to Nashville 10-2.
2: Oh. Wow. More guys scored after that game than the Bulls actually did during it.
3: That's true.
2: Right?
1: That's too good.
3: So many things.
1: More babies made on the one night. Okay, how about this one? Irish politician proposes statue of a giant mosquito. City councillor in Cork, Ireland, is proposing a public statue honoring the mosquito believed to have bitten English invader Oliver Cromwell and infected him with malaria.
2: Of course.
1: Of course, once known as Cork fever. Cromwell led brutal invasions of Ireland in the 1600s. It wasn't even the 1900s.
3: Oh,
1: it was
3: way
1: back. It killed hundreds of thousands. And Councillor Oliver come on, let us have our fun. We don't have our writer here today. Councillor Oliver, what did you say it was?
3: Moran.
1: Oh, he says the tiny mosquito statue could, it's only going to be a tiny one, become the world's smallest public monument if placed outside Cork City Hall. He says the idea appeals to many Irish residents because Cromwell remains deeply unpopular in Ireland. So
3: This'll do it.
2: Ask for Councillor Moron. He's itching to get going,
3: it's
1: Oh, I think it's moron. Anybody who wants to create a statue of mosquito is Councillor Moron.
3: Oh, goodness.
1: We're going to get on to the next bit of fun that we have coming up. Guess what? Trivia reveal.
2: Oh, yeah.
1: You guys get to play along with us, and it's no big deal, right?
3: No big deal.
1: Okay, we'll be back with more fun with Am and Dave O'Neill after this.

0: Kevin, Dave, Owen, Aaron, and guess what? It's now time for everybody's favorite game show. It's time for the Trivia Reveal. But first, here's a word from our sponsor.
1: Feel the pulse.
2: Picture this, a packed dance floor, energy high, and your DJ broadcasting live straight into your event anywhere on Earth. 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
0: Okay, it's time for the trivia reveal, and let's come up with our ridiculous answers now.
3: Got some.
0: You at home can play along and come up with your own ridiculous answers to questions like this right here. The majority of married women still wear this something that they wore on their wedding day. Mm. What is that something?
3: I'm going to say the garter. Ooh,
0: they're still wearing the garter.
3: Wearing the garter. That's
0: are they washing the garter? Or are they? I don't know. Mandy, you got an answer.
4: I say they're earrings.
0: They're earrings.
3: Yeah. Okay. Lots glancer.
0: Okay, I've got the best answer. The matching tattoo they got on their wedding day.
4: Yeah.
0: She's still wearing that, I bet.
4: I hope.
0: Hopefully, yeah. The actual answer is the same perfume.
3: Oh, really?
0: That's yes. Nice. Okay, yeah.
3: Let me smell you, Amanda.
4: I don't wear perfume.
0: Oh, yeah. How about number two here? 38% of married men surveyed admitted to doing this on the weekend when they know their wife is going to ask them to do a chore or a project.
3: Oh,
0: what are they trying to do?
3: Definitely going
0: to
3: be wearing a disguise.
0: You think your wife is not going to recognize them?
4: Like one of
0: like
4: those
0: in
4: trees?
0: The house?
3: Yeah, I think put in a fake Super Bowl. Mustache on, glasses. She won't even notice you.
4: I think in the Super Bowl, they got one of those tree costumes from Bad Bunny's performance.
0: Oh, yeah.
4: Sit in the yard.
0: Yeah, that's right.
3: It's an idea.
0: And I can only imagine him dressing up so that she doesn't recognize him. And then she realizes there's a stranger sitting in her house watching her TV.
4: That's weird.
0: What are you doing in here? Police are called. Guns are drawn. Okay, how about the next answer Amanda
4: My answer,
0: has?
4: I just say they take on extra work. They go
0: take
4: to work.
0: Take on extra work.
4: They
0: okay.
4: Pretend, yeah.
0: I said he gets drunk.
4: Oh, yeah.
0: I gotta do it. I gotta do it. You do it. I always gotta do everything.
3: Oh, good. Charming. What a disguise that would be.
0: Well, you know what? They do hide. That's the actual answer.
4: Oh.
0: They're hiding. So
4: that's all of our,
0: maybe a disguise, hiding a disguise. So half a ding ding. Okay, how about this final one? 10,000 married couples were asked how they met, and this was the number one answer. What is it, Aaron?
3: How about in Costco?
4: Oh, yeah. Sure.
0: Or any kind of grocery store or something like that, but definitely the fruit
3: Costco,
0: section. Fruit. And then Amanda, you've got an answer here.
4: Tinder.
0: That's how we met. I was going to say, do you want to admit to everybody?
4: Really? I think it's outdated now, so we can say it. Yeah, we were one.
0: We
4: of those.
0: Met on Tinder.
3: Wow.
0: And that's how we got together, and we've been together now for 15 years now. Is that what it is?
4: Whatever number.
0: Moron.
4: You think.
3: No big deal.
0: Okay, and my answer was a rear ender. I'm talking about an accident. Amanda, get your mind out of the gutter.
4: You wish.
0: Or the ditch or wherever it is. The actual answer is through a mutual friend.
3: That's how they met.
4: Okay.
3: Logical.
0: That's it. So hopefully you at home, you got some of those correct, and we got none of them correct, but we are going to make sure that we have fun with the next one. And we got some random funny things coming up next on Fun with Em and Dave O and Aaron.

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0: Oh, Aaron's excited now. Let's get moving on this one. We've got some random funny things to talk about right here on Fun with Am and Dave and Aaron. We got a list like we always do. And
1: we
0: this
1: like
0: list,
1: a good list.
0: This list is obviously making him chuckle just a little bit more than usual. This list is new slogans for coffee.
2: Ooh.
0: Now, I admit, coffee is not one thing I drink. I don't drink coffee. I don't drink tea either, actually. Yeah. So, but you guys do. You drink coffee, right?
2: We do, yeah.
0: Okay. Amanda, you only stick to one coffee a day, though. You stick to the one in the morning, right?
2: I try to just do
1: really?
0: One. Yeah, yeah.
1: Wow.
0: And then
1: yeah.
0: Aaron, what do you drink? Do you drink all day long?
2: I'm
0: never 40, stop?
2: 45.
1: I can drink.
2: Yeah.
1: If I don't drink enough coffee, I cannot speak.
0: Okay, yeah.
1: I drink usually like 3 cups.
0: 3 cups of coffee?
1: Four cups.
0: Okay. Well, you'll appreciate these new slogans for coffee. Let's get to it right now. How about you start things off there, Amanda? What's a new slogan for coffee?
2: Better latte than never.
0: And that's actually a good slogan.
2: Yeah, right?
0: That's actually not bad at all. How about this slogan for a coffee? It gets you going in the morning. Take that any way you like.
1: Ooh, right?
2: Yeah.
0: It gets you going
2: that's
0: in the morning.
2: Right.
0: Take it any way you like. Aaron, what's another slogan for coffee?
1: Just brew it.
0: Just brew it.
2: That's
0: again, it's not a bad slogan.
1: Right?
0: Yeah.
1: Yeah,
0: so if that was a new one,
1: off your
0: somebody
1: tongue.
0: Could use that. Okay, how about this one here, Amanda? A new slogan for coffee.
2: Makes people bearable.
0: Let's say that again. Makes peopling bearable. I was thinking first it was going to be make people bearable because that could be possible as well,
2: yeah,
0: isn't it? If
2: yeah,
0: you have more coffee,
2: peopling is like interacting.
0: Yeah, makes
2: and dealing
0: peopling
2: with,
0: bearable.
2: Yeah.
0: Okay, I get it now. Okay, how about this next one here? The new slogan for coffee is going to be the number one drink of people at AA meetings.
2: Oh, good.
1: Oh,
2: yeah.
1: That's a good one.
0: And then Aaron, what's another new slogan for coffee?
1: It's 5 a.m. somewhere.
0: That's it is.
2: True.
0: That's true. Yep. Let's do that. And then how about this one, Amanda? I just read it. Okay. Here we go. Your favorite new slogan for coffee.
2: Preventing you from murdering morning people.
0: That's right. You know, but kind of the same as makes peopling bearable.
2: That's so. Right. There's right? a theme here.
0: There is a theme. Okay. And then how about this one? Here's a new slogan for coffee. The difference between coffee and your opinion is that I asked for coffee.
2: That's right.
0: That's a good one, actually. A little slight, a little slap across the face without slapping. Okay. Oh,
1: here's my favorite.
0: Yeah, it's the one. You couldn't wait to say this one.
1: Columbia's second best pick me up.
0: I wonder what their first best pick me up is. Okay, and finally, new slogan for coffee. Amanda, finish us off.
2: Once you go black, you never go back.
0: Oh, that can be taken in so many different ways.
2: Best
0: and
2: coffee.
0: We're going to get out of here fast. We're going to go, and we're going to come back in just a little bit because we got some daily music news from Amanda coming up next. So don't go anywhere.

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1: Feature story news in London, I'm Stuart Smith. UK Prime Minister Keir Starmer says he'll resign as Prime Minister once a new leader has been selected from within his political party, likely former Mayor of Manchester, Andy Burnham. Three people aged between 80 and 95 years old have died in southwestern France amid an intense June heatwave, and mediators Qatar and Pakistan say US-Iran negotiations on a final deal to end the war has seen major progress.
0: This is Lazy Gold. Playing the greatest oldies of all time. Like this.

0: What's really ironic about this next segment that Amanda is going to do now for us on Fun with Am and Dave and Aaron is, in all the time that we've done all these singing segments, I don't think my voice is getting any better.
1: No, it's definitely not.
2: That's true. I'm glad you recognize that. It was hard to bring it up.
0: It's really not doing very good at all. So I am going to try.
2: Oh,
0: so
2: let's keep it.
0: Oh, we're going to keep doing it. Mm-hmm. And one day maybe my voice will become angelic.
1: Probably not a possibility.
0: Okay, Amanda, you got some daily music news for us. What do you got going on?
2: Okay, so Ariana Grande on Wednesday, she shared an eerie new teaser for the music video for her forthcoming new single, Hate That I Made You Love Me.
0: Okay, that's not singing, right? That's imitation of Ariana Grande. Yeah. Okay.
2: It opens up with Weapons actor Justin Long driving a car and peering into the rear view mirror.
0: Okay, let me try that one. Peering into the rearview mirror.
2: Can you feel that rhythm? Save it for the next time. Okay. The beat builds. He adjusts the mirror to reveal Grande's piercing brown eyes staring back at him. The song drops today and the video, which is today too.
0: Okay, that's right. It's all happening today.
2: There we go.
0: Okay.
2: Foreigner will release In the Eye of the Storm on July 24th. Fans can purchase the new album.
0: I'm a fan.
2: With exclusively signed vinyl.
0: Look at me.
2: You are.
1: I'm a fan.
2: Yeah. And CD inserts by band members.
0: Okay.
2: And a limited number of signed inserts by OG singer Lou Gramm will be inserted at random.
1: Wickety whack.
0: Hey, that actually was good.
2: And the Go-Go's Belinda Carlisle and Kathy Valentine are taking part in the upcoming fourth edition of the Women's Rock and Roll Fantasy Camp.
0: It's a fantasy camp?
2: Yeah, it takes place. It's got women in it?
0: I want to be part of the fantasy camp with women.
2: It takes place November 5th to 8th in Los Angeles also feature Cherry Curry.
0: Yeah, that sounds like a fantasy camp name.
2: And Kate Pearson of the B-52s. Campers will get to jam with the all-star guests and performances at the famed Whiskey, A Go-Go, and Viper Room in LA.
0: Viper Room. It's very cool. Sounds dirty.
1: It is dirty.
0: Nobody's showering.
2: Oh my gosh.
0: Nobody's showering. That's why it's dirty. Okay, let's. Sorry, guys. We'll take a break here.
1: But make sure y'all come back now. Because I got a joke coming up.
0: Yeah, but just take it over, Aaron.
1: It's going to be fun, guys. Just take it over, okay?
0: That's it. That's what's coming up next. So if it wasn't a surprise, well, you know exactly what's happening now.
1: Surprise! I'm coming up.
0: Right here. I'm fun with Em and Dave and Aaron.

0: Okay, we're going to take it easy now for Aaron's what?
1: Joke of the day.
0: Oh. It's a Monday one, so we got to
1: be good.
2: No pressure.
0: Sit back, relax, just put that lounge chair in the back position. You know, don't flip back and over.
2: Seems
0: your
2: like
0: head,
2: we're
0: though.
2: Doing a lot for
0: yeah,
2: this.
0: Yeah. So just take it easy, though, because it's a Monday joke, and so we're going to find out what his joke's all about. Aaron, give us your joke of the day.
1: A guy is driving 85 miles an hour down a highway he notices a police car in his mirror.
0: I remember now.
1: He panics for a second, then floors it.
0: Okay.
1: 95, 110, 140 miles an hour.
2: Yikes.
1: No. Finally realizing the cop isn't giving up, he pulls over to the side of the road.
0: Mm-hmm.
1: The officer walks up cautiously and says, "Son, you were going pretty fast back there."
2: Ooh, yeah.
1: "But it's the end of my shift. The boys and I are going out for beers after, and I really don't feel like doing paperwork tonight."
0: Oh, geez.
1: "So if you can give me one good reason, I'll let you go." The Ooh. Driver looks at him seriously and says, "Officer, about a year ago, my wife left me for a police officer."
0: Oh.
1: The cop raises his eyebrow. The guy continues, "And when I saw your lights behind me, I thought you were trying to return.

0: Turner. No return policies.
1: Get out of here, you ruffian.
2: That's good. That's a good one. Okay, there you go. There's your Monday joke of the day. Aaron, thank you for bringing that to us. And guess what we got coming up next? I get to tell you all about my dumb dumb Dave moment.
1: Yay.
2: Coming up after this.

0: it's your favorite segment. Do you want to start us
1: can
0: off?
1: Can I introduce you?
0: You can introduce it, yeah.
1: Here's Dumb Dumb Dave.
0: Yeah, well, you want to know?
2: Dumb Dumb Dave.
0: You want to know how dumb I am today?
1: Hit me.
0: You want to know? This is how dumb I am today. Today, I'm so dumb that I'm turning this segment into Aaron Airhead Cheshire Day.
1: Oh, no. That's stupid.
0: Guess what? This is not Dumb Dumb Dave today. We're going to talk about Aaron Airhead Cheshire because I think you got a story that you want to share with everybody about your car.
1: Why are you doing this to me?
2: I said it wasn't a good idea. And so,
0: I think we're going to talk a little bit about Dumb Dumb Aaron today.
1: Huh. Okay, well, if we're going to play like that, yeah, Dave, move over.
0: Yeah, let's hear all about what happened to your car. Go ahead.
1: So one night after recording, I went to Subway because it's good for you. It's healthy.
0: Uh-huh. It sure is.
1: So I get my sandwich, and who arrived right behind me was Dave and Amanda. Getting their healthy sandwich as well.
0: That's right.
1: And I said goodbye and left, and I walked outside.
0: Yeah.
1: And
0: what happened?
1: What did I not see? My car was not sitting there anymore.
0: Well,
1: it was gone.
0: It was maybe behind our truck, right? At first, you thought it was behind the truck.
1: Correct.
0: You went around the truck and you said,
1: and then the and
0: wasn't
1: then,
0: there either.
1: And then it's
0: I
1: setting
0: saw
1: in
0: the
1: that
0: panic.
1: I'm just panicking.
0: Oh, the panic-stricken face.
1: My brand new car is gone.
0: Okay, here's the dumb dumb part. He leaves his car running while he's in getting his Subway sandwich, okay? So, guess what Dave thinks? As soon as he pulls up and he sees...
1: Dumb, dumb Dave.
0: This car is running.
2: Uh-huh. I'm not really sure.
0: Aaron's not paying attention. You're not really sure what.
1: No.
2: I'm not really sure who's the dumb dumb in this scenario.
0: Why? I hid that car well.
1: You did good.
0: I jumped in the car.
1: Taught me a valuable lesson. I'm locking my
2: About
1: car.
2: Trust.
1: Yeah. And now I know not to trust.
0: Oh, that was such a good one. And the pan, I'm sorry. So, and I'm sure it's, partly because of your brain injury, and we talk about that a lot, but you were not able to listen to me at all telling you I hid the car.
1: You were panicking,
0: and you were focused on what happened to my car.
1: Mm-hmm. What's the next step? Who do I call?
0: Turning back and forth. You were facing this direction, that direction, every direction.
1: I might have peed a little bit, actually.
0: You probably did.
1: Yeah,
0: You probably did.
1: Pretty below normal.
0: So when I saw that, I was trying to I was loudly trying to get your attention. Like, break out of the trance you're in.
1: Right, yeah.
0: I know you're panicking right now. I hid your car. It's over there. So, and you...
1: I
0: think you walked away and gave me a nice little
1: finger.
0: Yes, you did. You gave me a couple.
1: Yeah.
0: You gave me a couple.
1: As I was walking to my car...
0: You remember that.
1: I was...
0: You remember that part. Okay.
1: Right? I was thinking, you know what? This was a really valuable lesson that jerk just taught me, and I should thank him.
0: Oh, goodness. I don't think I've ever had anybody hide my car on me. Amanda, have you ever had anybody play a trick like that on you before?
2: I don't think so.
0: Okay, Aaron, I got to ask you this. How many times has somebody hid your car on you? I did.
1: Just once.
0: So I was the first person.
1: You win.
0: I will be the last as well, okay? I promise.
1: Don't touch my car.
0: Next time, it will be stolen.
1: It will be gone.
0: Okay, there you go. There is your Dumb Dumb Dave, which we kind of turned around into.
1: I don't like this. I don't like how you turn the table.
0: Okay.
1: Stupid.
0: I'll have a dumb thing that I did by next week, I promise. Okay, that's it. We're going to take a break, and we're going to be right back, because guess what we got coming up next here? We've got Mandatainment. So we'll be right back. We've got some movie previews, I think, going on, right?
2: Absolutely.
0: So stick around for the movie previews. We'll be right back with more fun with Am and Dave and Aaron.
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0: Okay, welcome back to the show.
1: Yeah, this is let's do it again.
0: Fun with Am and Dave on Aaron. We are now going to allow...
2: What are we going to do?
0: We're going to let you take over.
2: Oh, awesome. Okay?
0: So you are going to do something that is the weekend has passed.
2: That's right.
0: Now movies have come out, and you're going to do it on this segment that we like to call...
1: Mandatainment!
0: Okay, so what's going on with these movies? What are you doing with these movies again?
2: Well, I just want to give everyone an idea of what came out on the weekend in case they want to make plans during the week and everything like that. Okay. So,
0: but not during... Not during our show.
2: Don't go during the show.
0: No, you'll miss the show. Go to the movies after our show.
2: Yeah, you could make the popcorn.
0: Make the popcorn and put M&M's in it.
2: Anyway, we've got lots of movies to review today, so let's get going. We're going to hear a little montage of what's to come.
3: This is Mickey. He is my friend. He has a hearing condition. I'm allergic to loud noises.
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9: She makes it look so easy, but it's so hard.
10: I found something in the store. The place. And it's massive in there.
11: Clark, what is this?
10: That's what I'm trying to figure out. It's like a maze. It just goes on and on.
12: Pull me up.
13: Do we have a date yet for the invasion zone?
14: D-Day is in 61 hours from now. I need a forecast. Churchill tells me you're the best meteorologist in the country.
15: D-Day will be calm and sunny.
16: I couldn't disagree with that more.
2: Wow, that's now, a whole that's, bunch of different...
0: Remember, don't go to the movie during our show and make sure you put M&M's in your popcorn.
1: That does sound...
2: Yeah, don't do a side quest.
0: Oh, side questing. We fit it in
1: you
0: today. Nice job. Okay,
1: yeah,
0: side
1: right.
0: questing. Okay, good, good. Okay,
2: so what's going on with these movies? So the first one we have is The Breadwinner. Mm-hmm. It's PG. It's a comedy. A super mom lands a Shark Tank deal, switching roles with her breadwinner husband. Meanwhile, he has to figure out how to keep the house from literally falling apart. And, you know, we've seen that before. I think it was called Mr. Mom. But anyway, this stars Mandy Moore and Colin Jost. And let's take a listen.
17: Dad, you're going the wrong way.
18: To your school.
17: To any of our schools.
19: You don't know where our school is.
17: I'm not going wrong.
18: What? No.
13: Give me the phone.
17: Hang on. Hi, what's up?
0: Chaos ensues.
1: That sounds fun.
2: Sounds like a regular day.
0: Yeah.
2: Okay, so our next movie is called Pressure. It's PG-13. It's a history drama. In the tense 72 hours before D-Day, General Dwight Eisenhower and Captain James Stagg face an impossible choice. Launch the most dangerous seaborne invasion in history or risk losing war altogether.
0: Lose war.
2: Stars Andrew Scott and Brendan Fraser. Let's take a listen.
14: Fate of the war hinges on this. I need a forecast.
5: Well, this is Northern Europe, sir. Anything over 24 hours is considered long-term, meteorologically speaking.
0: It sounds serious.
2: Meteorologically speaking.
1: It's drama.
2: That was a hard thing to say.
0: Okay.
2: Our next movie is called Backrooms. It's rated R. It's a horror sci-fi.
1: I love Backrooms.
2: Yeah, I know. After a therapist patient disappears into a dimension beyond reality, she must venture into the unknown to save him. It stars Chiwetel Ejiofor, who I love, so let's take a listen.
12: All these places and buildings, rooms, misremembering themselves. It's a real mess, but also beautiful.
17: Clark, where are we?
2: We thought it was over and it wasn't. Okay, and our final one is called Tuner. It stars Dustin Hoffman. Finally, a thriller about a piano tuner. Yeah!
1: Oh, that sounds dramatic.
2: A young man with a special hearing condition must use his powerful evil in order to pay for his uncle's medical bills. What? Let's take a listen.
3: Do you have perfect pitch?
5: Yeah.
3: What's this?
5: The E. G, C, A flat, E flat, B flat, E7 flat 9.
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11: Feature story news in London, I'm Stuart Smith. UK Prime Minister Keir Starmer says he'll resign as Prime Minister once a new leader has been selected from within his political party, likely former Mayor of Manchester Andy Burnham. Three people aged between 80 and 95 years old have died in southwestern France amid an intense June heatwave, and mediators Qatar and Pakistan say US-Iran negotiations on a final deal to end the war has seen major progress.
8: This is Lazy Gold. Playing the greatest oldies of all time. Like this.

0: Are we going to sing about our lives?
1: Are we going to sing about our lives
0: right here on Fun with Am and Dave and Aaron? We sure are going to sing about our lives because we got a segment here we call
2: One More Time, But With Feeling.
0: And this segment is all about us singing musical theater about what happens in our lives. It's just regular, mundane stuff that now becomes exciting.
3: Jazzy.
0: Yeah.
3: That's right.
0: You guys ready for jazz hands? I don't know if it's going to be jazz hands on this first one. Apparently, somebody's celebrating an anniversary today. It's a sort of celebration of a birthday of sorts, I guess,
4: Absolutely.
0: Aaron.
4: Absolutely. A redo.
0: We're talking about Aaron.
1: Talking about him.
0: Who do you think we're talking about? Okay, Aaron, you've got a song for us. It's pretty deep. Let's hear it.
5: Birthday of June back in 2005. Doc says sorry, but you may not survive. But somewhere deep down inside, a second life emerged and started to rise. Now airheads flying through life, laughing out loud and keeping it light. Years later and still going strong. That's why I made this into a song.
0: So it's your anniversary for that.
4: Happy anniversary.
1: I'm alive.
0: That's your anniversary.
3: What a way to celebrate.
4: I love this day.
0: Just the fact that you can make a song about it and we can talk about it and you're still here with us.
4: I know.
0: Okay, well, we've also got Amanda and not to step on your parade there, Aaron, but she's going to.
4: Step away, Amanda.

0: Okay, I got two things to say about this. First, you said we couldn't talk about this.
1: I'm not ready to talk about it.
0: Yeah, and here now you're singing about it. And two, you take your birthday and you step all over Aaron's anniversary.
2: And three, I didn't know it was your birthday.
0: It doesn't matter. That's you're true. Still alive, Aaron. She never got into an accident.
2: Okay, we're all for me. That's all about Amanda.
0: What were you saying there?
1: Well, I didn't know he was going to sing about his near-death experience. But my
0: it's all
1: birthday.
0: About you, Amanda. Well, actually, you know
1: thanks.
0: What? It's all about me now.
1: Oh,
0: so here's my song. I was

0: was just a DJ.
1: I ain't your usher. I ain't your usher.
2: Wow. So
0: break it down,
1: did
0: Dave.
1: A weekend. We did a wedding.
2: Yeah.
1: Okay. And everybody got married, of course. And everybody else is sitting there. Everybody's sitting there, and they're just waiting to go, what do we do now? Because the bride and groom are gone, and the wedding party is gone. And so I jumped into action and went, hey, guys, this is what we do, because I've been at enough weddings. I know what happens next. So good thing they had a guy like me around there to do the music and stuff.
0: You're like the superhero of weddings.
1: Yes, yes. Yes. Forget your anniversary and forget your birthday. It's all about me now. Let's focus on me. Guess what? We are going to take off here just for a little bit, and we're going to be back because we've got random funny things that we're going to talk about.
0: It's going to be a good time.
1: With an accent.

0: in a bad hospital.
1: Well,
0: and it would be very obvious if these kind of things happen in this hospital. Let's start with the first one. Amanda, what's a sign you're in a bad hospital?
1: You go in for routine surgery, mm-hmm. and you come out with a tail.
0: What?
2: Oh, that's,
3: you know,
2: weird.
3: That's a bad.
0: That may be kind of normal nowadays,
3: yeah,
0: actually.
3: Right.
0: Yeah. How about this one? Signs you're in a bad hospital. You recognize your doctor as the kid who was mopping the lobby when you checked in.
1: Oh.
3: Dookie, how you watch?
0: Okay, what about this one? Is a sign you're in a bad hospital, Aaron?
2: Instead of a sponge bath, they send the St. Bernard to lick you.
1: Oh, oh no. Yeah. That might be fun.
0: I would like that. That would be okay. Okay, how about this next one here? Amanda, sign that you're in a bad hospital.
1: Ooh, every couple minutes you hear a bugle playing taps.
0: Okay, and another sign you're in a bad hospital. Aaron, you take this one.
2: You and your roommate have to take turns on the IV.
0: Yeah, oh, no. Just passing it back and right? forth. And then you wonder, is it IV? Okay, we got another sign that you're in a bad hospital. How about through the fog of anesthesia, you hear the surgeon shouting, "Bring the damn duct tape and plenty of it."
2: Oh, no.
0: That's a sign. No. Okay, how about this one, Amanda? What's a sign that you're in a bad hospital?
1: Instead of patient, they use the term plaintiff.
0: Oh, that's not good at all. There you go. There are some signs that you're in a bad hospital. So if that ever happens to you, maybe get out as fast as possible.
2: It might be a prison.
0: Yeah, okay. And there's random funny things to talk about. And this is Fun with Em and Dave O and Aaron. And guess what? We've got the good news segment coming right up. So stick around for it.
2: Get your Kleenex.

0: Yes, it's time to get back to the show. Now it's the final segment, though, of Fun with
1: Ammon,
0: Davo,
2: and Aaron Airhead Cheshire.
0: Yes, we are all sad to have to let you go today. Yeah. We are having the good news segment, though. That's what this is right now. And so hopefully that will make us smile again and take our mind off the fact that we're going to be saying goodbye to everybody for another day. But let's get to it here. Good news stories and feel-good stories from around the world. Number one, a guy pranked his grandma with a fake lottery. This isn't nice. This isn't a feel good. Oh, she's not complaining.
1: Okay.
0: No, she's not. She scratched it off and found that she was getting a great grandchild. So that's what she was.
2: Oh, that's great.
1: That's funny.
3: That is
0: funny. He told People magazine she'd been begging him to have a kid for years.
1: Oh, goodness.
0: That was a fake lottery ticket, but what a great prize in the end. Number two, a 55-year-old guy in England named Andy Emmett just donated a kidney to save an 11-year-old girl he didn't even know.
1: Oh, wow.
0: He did it 3 years after his daughter Sarah lost her own battle with kidney disease at age 8.
1: Aww.
0: Someone gave Sarah a kidney back then while doctors were trying to save her. Even though she didn't make it, Andy still wanted to pay it forward. Quote, I donated a kidney because a kind stranger donated one to my daughter.
3: So, wow. Isn't that beautiful?
0: That is beautiful.
1: Yeah.
0: Number three, a wildlife photographer in Canada saved a goose that had an arrow stuck in its butt.
3: Ooh.
0: Yeah, for over a year and a half.
1: Oh, no.
0: He saw it over the summer and decided he was, no matter what, he was going to save it.
1: Oh, wow.
0: So he tried to catch it a few times with a net he made out of a hula hoop. That didn't seem to work. So he got someone with a net gun to come out with him last week. A vet ended up removing the arrow, which turned out to be a practice arrow with a blunt tip. So that's good news, I guess.
1: I don't know.
0: They say they'll release the goose back into the wild as soon as it's ready and healthy. So there you go. Those are the good news segment stories, and thank you very much for tuning into the show today. This is actually the penultimate segment. What we're going to be sad about is saying goodbye in the next segment, which is going to be the trivia preview. So stick around for that. Find out what the questions are right here on Fun with Ammon, Davo, and Aaron.
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0: Hey, everybody. Of course, we got Fun with Em and Davo and Aaron here. And on Tuesday's show, we've got the trivia reveal. So we need to give you the trivia preview right now so that you know what questions are going to be asked. And make sure you tune in to Tuesday's edition of the show. Here are the questions.
1: Number one, according to surveys, men are three times more likely than women to do this in the bathroom. What is it?
0: And number two, according to studies, women think they need to do this more than men, and they do it more often than men. What is it?
2: And finally, number three, men are 3.5 times more likely to be charged with this offense than women. What is it?
0: There you go. Those are the three questions. Make sure you tune in to Tuesday's show so that you can find out what the answers are. We're going to give you our ridiculous answers and you can play along. So make sure you're there because we are going to have fun on Tuesday's edition of Fun with Em and Davo and Aaron.

Let's rewind the clock to the fabulous 50s.

heard people say that too much of anything is not good for you, baby. But I don't know about that. As many times as we've loved and we've shared love and made love, it doesn't seem to me like it's enough.

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1: Feature story news in London, I'm Stuart Smith. UK Prime Minister Keir Starmer says he'll resign as Prime Minister once a new leader has been selected from within his political party, likely former Mayor of Manchester, Andy Burnham. Three people aged between 80 and 95 years old have died in southwestern France amid an intense June heatwave, and mediators Qatar and Pakistan say US-Iran negotiations on a final deal to end the war has seen major progress.
0: This is Lazy Gold. Playing the greatest oldies of all time.

crazy gold, we're thinking about the revolution and also them crazy fashion trends as we take you back to the swinging 60s.

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This is the

0: from the beating heart of Bourneville, Birmingham. We're not big, but we're perfectly well formed. We are Lazy Gold.
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1: From Feature Story News in the UK, I'm John Beaver. British Prime Minister Keir Starmer has resigned. Andy Burnham is expected to replace him and may stand uncontested to be the next leader of the Labour Party and in turn the next Prime Minister. Technical talks between the US and Iran have begun in Switzerland, a day after the two sides agreed a 60-day roadmap towards a final deal on Tehran's nuclear programme. And three people aged between 80 and 95 have died in southwestern France as an intensive heatwave sweeps through large parts of Europe.
0: 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Playing the greatest oldies of all time. 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
1: From Feature Story News in the UK, I'm John Beaver. British Prime Minister Keir Starmer has resigned. Andy Burnham is expected to replace him and may stand uncontested to be the next leader of the Labour Party and in turn the next Prime Minister. Technical talks between the US and Iran have begun in Switzerland, a day after the two sides agreed a 60-day roadmap towards a final deal on Tehran's nuclear programme. And three people aged between 80 and 95 have died in southwestern France as an intensive heatwave sweeps through large parts of Europe.
0: This is Lazy Gold. Playing the greatest oldies of all time. Like this.

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1: From Feature Story News in the UK, I'm John Beaver. British Prime Minister Keir Starmer has resigned. Andy Burnham is expected to replace him and may stand uncontested to be the next leader of the Labour Party and in turn the next Prime Minister. Technical talks between the US and Iran have begun in Switzerland, a day after the two sides agreed a 60-day roadmap towards a final deal on Tehran's nuclear programme. And three people aged between 80 and 95 have died in southwestern France as an intensive heatwave sweeps through large parts of Europe.
0: This is Lazy Gold. Playing the greatest oldies of all time. Like this.

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1: From Feature Story News in the UK, I'm John Beaver. British Prime Minister Keir Starmer has resigned. Andy Burnham is expected to replace him and may stand uncontested to be the next leader of the Labour Party and in turn the next Prime Minister. Technical talks between the US and Iran have begun in Switzerland, a day after the two sides agreed a 60-day roadmap towards a final deal on Tehran's nuclear programme. And three people aged between 80 and 95 have died in southwestern France as an intensive heatwave sweeps through large parts of Europe.
0: This is Lazy Gold. Playing the greatest oldies of all time, like this.

It's Monday. I know it's tough. Hope you had a great weekend. Hope all you fathers were celebrated. My Father's Day was, it was different, but it was good. Both of my kids had to work yesterday, and it was my wife's birthday, so kids went off to work, and my wife and I spent the day by the neighbor's swimming pool. It was great, though, and then the kids got off work. They came over. We ended up, you know, grilling some steaks and stuff, so it was a great day. I hope your weekend was that good as well. We got a lot to talk about today. As we kick off the week with news or nonsense, got crazy news for you. And just wait till Trav talked. Yesterday, I laughed so hard.

Today is Monday. It is June the 22nd, the year of our Lord, 2026. It is indeed a day worth celebrating. It is National Chocolate Eclair Day. Let me tell you something. If you get a tub of those little frozen mini ones, don't thaw them out. If you've never tried them frozen, you're welcome. It's National Onion Rings Day. It's been a while, but I like onion rings. National HVAC Tech Day. That AC goes out today. Trust me, you will appreciate an HVAC tech. It is Stupid Guy Thing Day. Some celebrate that every day. It is Take Your Cat to Work Day. I did not bring my cat into the studio today. In fact, I don't. I guess I do technically have a cat. The family has a cat. I guess he's mine, or she's mine, too. You can tell we're close. It's World Rainforest Day, so celebrate that. Taking a look at this day in history in 1633, Galileo recants his heretical position that the Earth orbiting the sun is at odds with the Bible and church teaching. The Vatican apologizes in 1992 on how it handled the case. Well, I'm sure your apology in 1992 sat well with a guy who was alive in 1633. 1772, Somerset versus Stuart Court case finds slavery unsupported by English common law, encouraging the abolitionist movement. 1865, the CSS Shenandoah fires, the last shot of the American Civil War in the Bering Strait to indicate surrender. And what else do we have? Today in film and TV, in 1977, Walt Disney's animated film, The Rescuers, is released. I remember being a kid. I loved that. I don't think I've seen that movie in close to 40 years. 1963. Well, that's probably a lie. When my kids were small, I'm sure it was on. Today in music, in 1963, little Stevie Wonder, age 13, releases his first single, Fingertips. And in sports, 1937, challenger Joe Louis knocks out James Brodick in the eighth round at Chicago's Comiskey Park for the World Heavyweight Boxing title.

It's dad joke time. I hope you used some of the dad jokes yesterday. Here's another one. Don't try it at home if you're not a dad. We're professionals. What did the triangle say to the circle? You're pointless.

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1: Sports guy Trav here with your national sports from the World Cup. Spain defeated Saudi Arabia yesterday 4-0. Iran, Belgium in a 0-0 tie. How exciting! Uruguay and Cape Verde, 2-2 tie. At least they scored. And Egypt over New Zealand, 3-1. Turning our attention to NASCAR. Corey Heim gets his first career NASCAR Cup Series win at the Naval Base Coronado in San Diego, California. Teammate Bubba Wallace finishes second, and Kyle Larson rounds out the podium in third. To IndyCar we go. Christian Lundgaard gets the win. David Malukas second, and Will Power comes back to finish third at the Grand Prix at Road America yesterday. Now to Major League Baseball. And, the Milwaukee Brewers cheated in a big way in Atlanta, defeating the Braves 9-4. Yankees fall to the Reds, so that helps. 4-1 the final there. Guardians lose to the Astros 2-1. Marlins over the Giants 2-1. Who else do we have? Any other teams? Oh, the Red Sox lost 3-1. Phillies over the Mets 6-2. Once again, that's one of those games I was hoping both teams would lose. Today's schedule looks a little something like this. Yankees at the Tigers, Cubs at the Mets. You've got the Astros at the Blue Jays. Who else? Red Sox are in Colorado, and the Braves head out west to take on the Padres. 10-10, first pitch.
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vintage vinyl from the 50s. Then, a generous helping of 60s hits. Mix them carefully with some forgotten 70s classics. Blend them gently for 4 minutes. Then simmer on gas mark 7 until golden brown. This is the

Ladies and gentlemen, we need to talk. So yesterday was, of course, Father's Day. And my wife, yesterday morning, she's like, I want to give you your gift now because I'll explain later. And she gives me a card, and I read the card and then find out that her and the kids were making sure that me and my two best friends got a guy's adventure out. And she tells me, hey, you're going to go and do the NASCAR driving experience at Atlanta Motor Speedway. And I was like, all right. And she's like, we didn't schedule it. That way y'all can get together on schedules and y'all book it. I said, sounds great. She's like, but you can't say anything because I don't know when the other two guys are going to find out. Good. Well, later in the day, one of the friends in the guy chat says, did y'all get a Father's Day gift? I said, yes, I did, dot, dot, dot. Did you? He simply replied, yes. To which the other friend comes back and says, I can't wait to crash both of you jokers. And I thought, oh, this poor man, he don't understand. We don't get to actually run into each other. And I thought, wait a minute, maybe he's just joking around. Well, we continue talking, and we figure out all three of us have been told something different. So the one friend, my neighbor friend, he thought that we were doing something like Formula One. I was told we were doing NASCAR. And the other guy, who's been my best friend since kindergarten, he thought we were going to go race go-karts. So all three of us were told something totally different. But the key thing is, we're just going to get to spend time together. We're going to figure out what we're going to do. And still, it was still a great gesture from our families, but still, utter chaos for a few moments.

Busy Gold. It's like a care home for classic hits. It's where you find all the songs you've forgotten about, like this.

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It's time for Study Hall, where I take a moment out of the day to educate you on the things of this world so you too can be a cultured son of a gun, just like me. You ever wonder what kind of plastics are in our ocean? Oceans? Really, it's just one ocean, isn't it? I mean, think about it. It's all connected. Anyway, I digress. Number five, with 7.9% of the plastic, is synthetic rope. I'm blaming that on boats. It's all your fault. Fourth is 9.1%. Come on, Trav. Wrappers. That's probably all of us. Food containers comes in at the third spot. Food containers and cutlery, 9.4%. Again, I'm going with boaters. Plastic bottles, 11.9%. And plastic bags are 14.1% of the plastic in our oceans. Clean it up.

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1: From Feature Story News in the UK, I'm John Beaver. British Prime Minister Keir Starmer has resigned. Andy Burnham is expected to replace him and may stand uncontested to be the next leader of the Labour Party and in turn the next Prime Minister. Technical talks between the US and Iran have begun in Switzerland, a day after the two sides agreed a 60-day roadmap towards a final deal on Tehran's nuclear programme. And three people aged between 80 and 95 have died in southwestern France as an intensive heatwave sweeps through large parts of Europe.
0: This is Lazy Gold. Playing the greatest oldies of all time. Like this.

And this all the music you love on Lazy Gold.

0: news
1: or nonsense.
0: So this happened down in Texas. Meet Matthew Luckhurst, a San Antonio cop who, back in 2016, apparently decided the best way to help a sleeping homeless man was to scoop up some street feces, slap it between bread, and leave it in a nice to-go container like it was a delicious leftover. Yeah. Now, for the record, the homeless guy never ate it, so let's put that in there. But that's the kind of guy this fella was.
1: Oh, look what this is going to be funny. It's going to be funny.
0: He was also accused of smearing feces on the toilet seat in the only women's restroom at the San Antonio Police Department's bike unit. What a winner. What an absolute winner, right? Apparently he has a theme. Luckhurst was fired twice, once in San Antonio for that stuff, and then later in Floresville from the Floresville Police Department, because they figured out what this guy had done before, so they're like, nah, we don't need you. But his luck may have turned. Luckhurst was just hired on June 1st as the chief of police in Benavides, Texas. Yeah, I guess Benavides. You know, maybe do a little research before you hire your new police chief. Benavides officials apparently did a thorough background check and are standing by their man. Unfortunately, they might be standing on top of fecal matter. But, how do you do research on this guy? I mean, researching a potential employee is easier now than ever. Remember that, people, when you're posting stuff on Facebook. Employers or potential employers see stuff. But, I mean, this guy made news. How do you see this? And look, people can change, right? Absolutely. I believe that people could change. He may be totally regretful for his actions. However, actions have consequences. You get a second chance. Well, it doesn't have to be in law enforcement. If I'm him, I'm finding a new career, but we'll see how this goes. Be careful out there, Benavides, Texas.

heart of Bourneville, Birmingham. We're not big, but we're perfectly well-formed. We are Lazy Gold.

Travland today. I did have a big one yesterday. Happy birthday to my wife. Yep, her birthday was on Father's Day. I can't have anything to myself. I'm kidding. We had a great day. All right, two celebrities now. Journalist Brent Hume is 83. My goodness, I would never guess that. Meryl Streep is 77. Singer Cyndi Lauper is 73. Actor Chris Lemon from Airport 77 is 72. Who else do we have? Bassist Alan Anton of Cowboys.

is not news. I'm not Trav. Local man Roger Taft, despite owning several mugs declaring him to be the world's greatest dad, has reportedly not even cracked the top five. Taft, father of a five-year-old and six-month-old, supposedly ascended to the very peak of the rankings of great dads, according to multiple gifts and notes. However, according to the experts, those claims are potentially false. Roger is maybe the 10th greatest dad in the world at best, said sociologist Dr. Frederick Ablinger. He has never reached the top five and isn't even in the conversation for the top spot. He's a phenomenal dad, but to say that Roger is the world's greatest dad is as audacious as it is false. The assessment came after an independent panel of children, grandparents, youth pastors, and one somewhat judgmental Little League coach released its annual Father Power Rankings. No, that's a lie. Taft sits on a throne of lies. At press time, Taft's own child had put Batman ahead of his father in the rankings.

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0: Time now to check in on our bozos. Bozo for today comes from Jamesport, Missouri, where the cops were called to a report of a kidnapping. This was no ordinary case. The victim escaped her captor and told the cops a strange tale. She said her brother had texted her asking her to meet up. That's when he took her against her will, driving her to Illinois. What? Why? Well, the reason for this brotherly kidnapping? He didn't like her fiancé and was taking matters into his own hands to prevent the wedding. Stop that wedding! It didn't work. The wedding went off without a hitch, and her bozo was charged with first-degree kidnapping. You know, I admire the brotherly love and looking out for sister. However, kidnapping probably wasn't the best route. So you've got one kid that's a newlywed and one who's off to jail.
1: Idiot.
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News or nonsense, what is happening to society? Anything goes in this world. Case in point, in a total disregard of slippery slopes, South Carolina just passed a law. Listen to this. They just passed a law in South Carolina that legalizes pinball for minors. What are we doing, South Carolina? What are we doing? Let me give you a little history lesson here. Back when coin-operated pinball machines were first created during the Great Depression, they didn't have the classic flippers. The ball would just bounce around and land in different holes. Store owners would then offer their customers prizes based on which hole the ball landed. Given that it was a game of chance, pinball was largely outlawed for minors as a gambling device. In the late 1940s, however, manufacturers added the flippers and transformed the game of chance into a game of skill. Still took a while for states to come around to legalizing pinball for kids. One of the most famous pinball games played was when Roger Sharp called his shot and sent the ball straight down the center lane during a New York City Council meeting, which was held to prove pinball was a game of skill, not chance. By the end of the 70s, all states had lifted the ban except for one, South Carolina. And it took until 2026 for the state to give in, apparently. The South Carolina Daily Gazette reports, a law the governor signed last month removed the arcade game from the list of so-called status offenses allowed for anyone under the age of 18 following a decade-long effort. A decade? So they only started trying to do this in 2016. All other states, yeah, this is just a game. That was back in the 70s. South Carolina in 2016 says, you know what, it's time for us to get on board. And it takes 10 years to make it happen. Well, you gotta admire the efficiency of government, don't you? Legislation to remove pinball from the list has been proposed repeatedly since 2015 with no luck. Of course, no one actually follows the ban anymore. Multiple senators acknowledged playing pinball when they were younger, and kids can be seen playing the game at locations across the state. Look, now they can finally enjoy pinball in peace if you can get them away from their iPads and phones and stuff. Way to go, South Carolina!

0: It's time to grab those virtual shopping carts as we peruse the aisles of the online flea market known as Facebook Marketplace, where we look for the unique, the one-of-a-kind, the never-needed but always wanted Facebook find of the day. Today may be one of the more incredible items we've ever had on Facebook find. Comes to us from Maddie Kahn. Now, Maddie is in Bowersville, Georgia, and joined Facebook back in 2018. 5-star rating on Marketplace, so you can't beat that with a stick. I'm just looking at this in all its glory. Look, Independence Day is coming up, what, next weekend? Not this coming weekend, next weekend. And it's a biggie. It's America's 250th birthday. And I don't know what could be more American than our item today. When I think of America, I think of Slim Jim. Don't you? I mean, a good old Slim Jim. Does it get any better? Well, it does, because forget those little boxes or the plastic wrappers. You can have your very own Slim Jim container, Slim Jim holder. Think of it as a cookie jar for Slim Jim. Not only is it that, it is also, again, as American as it can be, because it is in the shape
1: of the Macho Man, yeah, Randy Savage, yeah. The cream of the crop rising to the top, yeah.
0: It's Randy Savage, the Macho Man, in red, white, and blue. Says Macho USA, celebrating America's 250th birthday. Fellas, if you've got a game room, a man cave, this is for you. $115.

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1: On Feature Story News in Washington, I'm Kate Fisher. The Trump administration has temporarily lifted oil sanctions against Iran, allowing it to increase exports and to charge market prices. The US says that Tehran has agreed to invite UN inspectors back to Iran's nuclear sites. But the Iranians say they've made no new commitments. British Prime Minister Sir Keir Starmer has resigned, and former Federal Reserve Chairman Alan Greenspan has died at the age of 100.
0: This is Lazy Gold. Playing the greatest oldies of all time. Like this.

News or nonsense? Man, this one's a wild story. A grandmother died in a house fire just 6 months after her family moved into a South Philadelphia home. Now, that's horrible. Wait till you hear how it started. At around 4:45 a.m. local time on Friday, June

The 19th. Fire crews responded to reports of a blaze at a residential block on South Mildred Street. That, according to NBC 10 from Philadelphia and 6 ABC Philadelphia. Three people were rescued from the property and taken to the hospital, where one of the victims, age 49, died from her injuries, according to the outlets. A four-year-old girl remains in critical condition. She's believed to be the granddaughter of the woman who died, and her mother is reportedly the other injured victim. So the fire was brought under control after around half an hour, according to NBC 10 Philadelphia. Now, here you go. Here's the wild part. Investigators have determined that the fire was sparked by an e-bike charging inside the living room of the home. What? It looks like a heavy bulk of fire started on the first floor. PFD Executive Chief Daniel McCarty told 6 ABC. Two were found in the first floor kitchen area. He said, it looks like they potentially awoke to the smoke and fire. I can't confirm that. I was not there. By the way, whoever wrote this, you needed a comma right there. But preliminary, where they were found by our responders, it looks like they were trying to make it out. The injured girl's mother is believed to have jumped from a second floor window to safety and is in stable condition. My goodness. So, listen, you're starting to see more and more of these e-bikes. And, I don't know, they may come with a warning. Do not charge these vehicles inside the home. But even if you're charging it in a garage and it lights up, hey, baby, she's gone. And I'm sure it's got something to do with the battery overheating. You know, we've talked about before, and I'm sure you've seen videos and, or results of a lithium ion battery. When it ignites, it's gone. So please, please read the safety warnings on these things and don't end up like this family. Sad story.

Time now to look forward with Trav. What am I looking forward to today? Friends, I am looking forward to the day when if you change cell phones, you get a new cell phone, it's simple. I'm looking forward to that day. I got a new phone. It came in Friday, I think. Friday, I'm pretty sure. Anyway, that doesn't really matter. And kept the same company, you know, carrier. You would think it would be simple. No, it wasn't. Now, the initial activation was, I credit them for that. But then, I found out, wait a minute, my group text won't work. And so, I get on the old computer, and I go to their helpline chat, because I'm not calling people. Two reasons. I don't like talking on the phone. That's one. And two, I'm going to go out on a limb and say me and the technician are going to have a hard time understanding one another. So the chat works better. Anyway, I tell them, hey, my group texts aren't working. And they suggest, do this. And I'm like, I've already done all that. So while I'm talking with them, chatting with them, I'm looking up on Grok. Any suggestions? Grok says, hey, give it 24 hours. So I tell him, hey, I was reading, says give it 24 hours. So he says, yeah, give it 24 hours. By the way, it worked. So next time I'm going to Grok. But can't we make

The time has come to sit back and relax. The moment you've been waiting for. It's the Chill Out Zone with DJ Lazy B.

join us in the Lazy Lounge for adult chat and banter. Also, come and meet LB's Monkeys. We're there right now. DJLazyB.com.

Do you mind if I tease you with some random facts which will make you go, ooh, you most certainly have tiny mites living in the pores of your face right now. Oh, dear me. Your nipples are as unique as your fingerprints. The first handheld mobile phone call was made in New York City back in 1973. Women tell an average of 11 lies a week. Men, 58. Wow. Some people feel uncomfortable when the TV volume is not divisible by two. You know, when it's on like three or five or seven, you got to turn it up or down. Is that true or not? Does that sound like you?

Now, you may have heard of this today. They reckon we're going to get hit by a massive 1,200-mile heat bubble drifting in from Europe, and it's pushing temperatures up towards 30 degrees. Tomorrow's is meant to hit 26, 28 on Thursday, 29 on Friday, and if the forecasters are right, we might even scrape that 30-degree mark. That's going to be hotter than most parts of Italy. Which feels nice, considering, well, the other day, it just felt like I was putting the heating back on, wasn't it? How things change in a day or three.

Now, if you're looking for something to do at the end of, mid-July, I've got something just for you. I think it would be right up your street. Naturists are gearing up for naked beekeeping. Fancy that or not? It's all happening at next month's Nude Fest in Somerset. And I don't know what to think. I don't know whether to admire them or not. From the 8th to the 12th of July, anybody bold enough to ditch the usual beekeeper suit can learn all about how to keep bees in the apple orchards around the site. But you've got to be fully exposed, literally. Okay, the event organisers have admitted. It's a little bit bonkers, but it should be fun.

And now, another hour of the world's luscious love songs, live from downtown Birmingham, UK. Broadcasting topless with no safety net. Here he is, LB. This is the Monday Night Chill Out Zone.

Hello to Bill. It's tuned in as well with his, with the wifey. Didn't tell me your name, but he's loving the tunes. He said, LB, play something nice and old. I don't know what that means. How about this for you, Bill? And the wife tuned in. It is Perry Como. And I love you so.

Warning, the Chill Out Zone is Certificate 18. Discretion is advised. Although that's never stopped Lazy B. The Chill Out Zone with

Jess Glynn, Take Me Home. Chill Out Zone with Al B. Before the end of the show, we're going to be talking about the UK's most popular takeaway treat. I know it's easy, but in which order? Will you get it right? What's your favourite takeaway? Let me know. Access via the website lazyb.uk. I thank you.

Peter's with Jane. He said Indian. Mine's Indian as well. But not as brave as I used to be. What's your favourite takeaway? The UK's most favourite takeaway treat is pizza. So were you right? The poll found 20% of us rate pizza as your favourite food. 15% Chinese, fish and chips came in third. Indian, don't even see it on the list. As for pizza toppings, favourite, pepperoni, followed by meat feast. Yum, yum, yum, yum, yum, yum, yum, yum. Okay. I can't believe it. Time's flying by tonight. What's going on? Hope you had a good day, by the way. Thank you for being there tonight. Labby Siffrey, Something Inside So Strong at the Late Night Chill Out Zone with Albie.

Do you mind if we get the answer out of the way? And our survey said, this is the question, 75% of dads say this makes them feel young like a child again. What is it? 75% of dads say this makes them feel like a kid again. The answer, watching cartoons with the kids. I agree. Do you remember what cartoons? Well, what TV shows did you used to watch when you were little? Can you remember or not? Finger Bobs? The Clangers? The Moomins? Bagpuss? Mr. Ben?

Management here at the Chill Out Zone had a very difficult decision to make. They could either employ a top-rated radio personality, or they could take a long and relaxing holiday in the Mediterranean. Let's just say they've got a cracking tan. And you've got LB.

A little survey here. Apparently the best way to keep your marriage happy is to sleep in the nude. Those who wear nothing in bed are more content in their relationships. The more you have on, I'm not going to say that. 50% say they sleep in the nude. They're happy, happy, happy compared with the rest who wear pajamas, nighties and onesies. What about you?

Okay, that's it for your Monday night. Thank you for your company. I'll catch you back here at the end of your Tuesday. Have a lovely sleep. Are you going to sleep in the nude or not? That's what I want to know. Anyway, good night. See ya.

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1: On Feature Story News in Washington, I'm Kate Fisher. The Trump administration has temporarily lifted oil sanctions against Iran, allowing it to increase exports and to charge market prices. The US says that Tehran has agreed to invite UN inspectors back to Iran's nuclear sites. But the Iranians say they've made no new commitments. British Prime Minister Sir Keir Starmer has resigned, and former Federal Reserve Chairman Alan Greenspan has died at the age of 100.
0: This is the Night Network.

Carey with Love Takes Time. You're listening to The Quiet Storm here on the Night Network with me, Sam McGuigan, taking you through till 2 o'clock. More fab music to come. Coldplay up for you next. Also got Zappa and Roger on the way and some Spandau Ballet.

Bandel Valley, a bit of gold, playing to here on the Night Network. Now, how have you been coping with this warmer weather? And, you know, to top it off where I live, we have got a serious water problem as well. So they've been delivering bottles of water to us. Yeah, not great on a hot day, not being able to jump in the shower. But, you know, you make do, don't you? Now, more fab music are coming up. Up next, we have got Janusz Candlelight Mix, What Hurts the Most.

0: should have known better. You're listening to The Night Network with me, Sam McGuigan, taking you through until 2 o'clock this morning. Now on the way, we have got The Temptations coming up, Carpenters, also Patti Smith and Don Healy.
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No, it makes me think of a would you rather I was asked. Would you rather win the lottery, which would set you up for the rest of your life, or meet your true love? And as much as I do love love, I think I would go for the lottery. Now, for you next, Leo Sayer.

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1: I never take anything for granted. 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
1: On Feature Story News in Washington, I'm Kate Fisher. The Trump administration has temporarily lifted oil sanctions against Iran, allowing it to increase exports and to charge market prices. The US says that Tehran has agreed to invite UN inspectors back to Iran's nuclear sites. But the Iranians say they've made no new commitments. British Prime Minister Sir Keir Starmer has resigned, and former Federal Reserve Chairman Alan Greenspan has died at the age of 100.
0: This is the Night Network.